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2: It's May the 13th, April. Let's look back today in rock music history.
3: Let's go. I'm ready.
2: On this day in 1966, one of the most recognizable voices in rock music was born, Darius Rucker. He is 60 years old today. Hootie and the Blowfish as a solo country star is huge. And of course, he's got a band called Howl Owl Howl with me. And we will be putting out our first album in January of 2027. On this day in 1969, Led Zeppelin appeared at the Civic Auditorium in Hawaii. They were one of the first major British groups to ever get to the Hawaiian Islands. On this day in 2007, Brian May, the guitarist of your band, Queen, was under a 24-hour security watch. Why? Because a deranged man announced that he was on a quest to murder Brian May.
3: What is wrong with people?
2: Well, this gentleman was in fact schizophrenic, and he left a letter at home saying that Brian May was to blame for his illness. As it turned out, he was intercepted. Everything went okay. A little scary for Brian May, but no harm done.
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27: Steve Gorman rocks, yeah. Bigfoot. I saw him. He's here in the woods of Michigan. Oh, by the way, it's Gonzo from Saginaw, Michigan.
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0: Don Henley with the Boys of Summer on Steve Gorman Rocks. That's my favorite Don Henley song. I might like that song better than any Don Henley and the Eagles songs even. I've just always loved. I mean, the first time I heard it, I said, boy, that's a perfect tune right there. When I think of the Boys of Summer, I generally think about baseball. I only played 1 year of Little League Baseball when I was a kid. But the Boys of Summer is just, that's what my thoughts were. As a kid growing up, I was really into the Baltimore Orioles. I lived in Maryland, so that makes sense. And I just thought summer is reserved for baseball and going to the pool. And that song still brings it right back to me. I'm 9 years old. I smell like chlorine. There's usually a hot dog on a grill somewhere not too far away. Maybe going to go check out the O's game. Super nostalgia. That's what the Boys of Summer by Don Henley spurs in my mind and in my heart. And that's probably exactly why I will forever love that song. Carolina's Rock Station, Rock 103.
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0: Skid Row, I remember you on Steve Gorman Rock. Steve, I have this list of celebrities that you've met. You tell me your first impressions. Ready?
1: Okay.
0: Steven Tyler.
1: Oh, absolutely bigger than you would expect, because that personality of his, you expect that big mouth and a lot of talking and scatting and dancing, and it's that on steroids. When you see him on TV, he's still a little tiny thing in a TV. Then you see him standing. Mm-hmm. It's a fully fleshed out human being acting like that. He's never not on.
0: All right. Julia Roberts.
1: I was struck by a couple things. She was taller than I expected.
0: Okay.
1: Probably 5'8 or 5'9. And that mouth, those teeth, like that smile, it's so much bigger in person than I expected. I was just like, wow. And I was, of course, smitten would be an undersell on how much I was staring at her going, oh my God, I really wish that she would just ask me to run away with her right now. She didn't, oddly enough.
0: Okay, I can't believe this person is on my list. Our producer handed us this list. You actually met Johnny Depp?
1: I did. I met Johnny Depp a couple times. The first time was at a Tom Petty concert in L.A. Just so quiet and don't pay attention to me. Mm-hmm. Super nice guy. And I just remember talking with him, and he said he had just started working on this new movie. And he goes, mm-hmm. It sounds weird, but there's a Disney ride. Have you ever heard of this thing called Pirates of the Caribbean?
0: Oh, my God.
1: I said, yeah, I've been there. He goes, yeah, well, they're making a movie about it. And I said, they're making a movie about the ride? He goes, no, it's like based on that. He goes, I know it sounds ridiculous. It's actually a really good script. It's going to be fun. And I was like, oh, okay, sounds good. And didn't, you know, whatever. And then a year later, it's the biggest movie in the world. And I'm like, holy crap. I guess he knew what he was doing.
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0: Not only does he know rock music, he knows sports too. 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
1: Steve Gorman Sports. Okay, you guys know I love the Oklahoma City Thunder. I've picked them to win the championship this year again. They will repeat as NBA champs. And you know what? Their window isn't closing anytime soon. OKC is young and they are deep and they are great. But last night during the San Antonio Spurs victory over the Timberwolves, it hit me that the Spurs are actually ahead of the Thunder. If you could look into the future 5 years, where the Thunder are now, that's where the Spurs are going to be, because they've got 7'7" Victor Wembanyama, who's unlike any player in the history of this league. He's completely unstoppable when he is on. But I saw something last night that kind of scared me, and that is Dylan Harper, who is the Spurs version of Shai Gilgeous-Alexander. He's only 20. Wemby's only 21. This team is ridiculously ahead of schedule. I don't think they're going to win the title this year. I just said I think the Thunder will repeat. But then all bets are off. This Spurs team terrifies me for the next 10 years. You've been warned. 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

0: one of those pictures. If you're making a peace sign or bunny ears, rabbit ears over someone's head, think about that. If you're pointing your fingers outward towards the lens, do the double V, V for victory. Hey, peace sign. Somebody could blow that picture up enough and get your fingerprints. Now, they would need advanced AI-powered software, but those things do exist. They'd need multiple images to reconstruct your prints, and then they would have to, you know, have a reason to want them. I guess plant your prints at a crime scene? I mean, it sounds like an awful lot of work, but the point is, it is possible. And therefore, kind of scary.
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7: 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I'd rather give you a citation than tell your loved one you're never coming home.
8: 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I prove it. 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I've seen cars split in half just because someone was in a hurry. 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
7: If you see blue lights in 2026, expect a citation.
8: If we see this scene again, someone didn't listen. 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
7: Speed kills, respect the limit.
9: Yeah, whatever. 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
10: But have you heard his impression of Steven Tyler?
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1: It's May the 13th, April. Let's look back today in rock music history.
2: Let's go. I'm ready.
1: On this day in 1966, one of the most recognizable voices in rock music was born, Darius Rucker. He is 60 years old today. Hootie and the Blowfish as a solo country star is huge. And of course, he's got a band called Howl Owl Howl with me. And we will be putting out our first album in January of 2027. On this day in 1969, Led Zeppelin appeared at the Civic Auditorium in Hawaii. They were one of the first major British groups to ever get to the Hawaiian Islands. On this day in 2007, Brian May, the guitarist of your band, Queen, was under a 24-hour security watch. Why? Because a deranged man announced that he was on a quest to murder Brian May.
2: What is wrong with people?
1: Well, this gentleman was, in fact, schizophrenic, and he left a letter at home saying that Brian May was to blame for his illness. As it turned out, he was intercepted. Everything went okay. A little scary for Brian May, but no harm done.
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15: 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We write tickets to change behavior. Speed was the primary factor in more than 60% of the 28 fatal crashes we investigated last year. 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I'd rather give you a citation than tell your loved one you're never coming home.
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15: Speed kills, respect the limit.
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20: 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We're giving out Steve's number so you can do just that. 844-446-7626. 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

0: 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Rock,
1: 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It's a scam. 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

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During the noon hour, Dominique will give it to you again. That afternoon when the Greek plays it, be the 10th caller at 860-3090 and you're in. You'll also score a cool qualifying prize. 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And on Saturday, July 18th, we'll have a big party in the Flip My Cycle showroom with all of our qualifiers. A last one standing reverse drawing will determine the grand prize winner. And you spend the rest of the summer four-wheeling like a madman or madwoman.

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1: Hello, I'm Eric Hurley with Pebble Police Department Traffic Unit. We don't write tickets to raise money. We write tickets to change behavior. Speed was the primary factor in more than 60% of the 28 fatal crashes we investigated last year. Every stop we make might be the one that prevents the next death. I'd rather give you a citation than tell your loved one you're never coming home.
2: I'm Detective Deal with the Fayetteville Police Department's Traffic Unit. As a crash reconstructionist, I don't guess what happened. I prove it. We measure, photograph, and digitally rebuild each fatal scene, millisecond by millisecond. Speed is the most common factor we find in deadly crashes. I've seen cars split in half just because someone was in a hurry. These aren't freak accidents. They're choices, and every choice has a consequence.
1: If you see blue lights in 2026, expect a citation.
2: If we see this scene again, someone didn't listen. 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
1: Speed kills, respect the limit.
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23: A Better Life with Dr. Sanjay Gupta.
24: For years, scientists have been studying the association between depression and dementia. As you might expect, the relationship is complicated. But there's this new study out of the UK which found it's not just broad strokes. There are six symptoms of depression that are especially correlated with dementia risk years later. Number one, losing confidence in yourself. Two, not being able to face up to your problems. Three, not feeling warmth or affection from other people. Four, feeling nervous and anxious all the time. Five, not being satisfied with the way tasks are carried out. And finally, six, difficulty concentrating. What we could be seeing here is the impact of people becoming less social, or that certain changes in the brain lead to both depression and dementia. But dementia takes longer to manifest. If you notice these symptoms, talk to your doctor about it. I'm Dr. Sanjay Gupta, helping you live a better life.
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0: Hey, work bestie, it's Dominique, and I got a couple of things to make the work week go smoother. 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
1: 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We don't write tickets to raise money. We write tickets to change behavior. Speed was the primary factor in more than 60% of the 28 fatal crashes we investigated last year. Every stop we make might be the one that prevents the next death. I'd rather give you a citation than tell your loved one you're never coming home.
2: 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Speed is the most common factor we find in deadly crashes. I've seen cars split in half just because someone was in a hurry. These aren't freak accidents. They're choices, and every choice has a consequence.
1: If you see blue lights in 2026, expect a citation.
2: 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Your speed, your choice, your consequence.
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0: Hello, I'm Eric Hurley with the Police Department Traffic Unit. We don't write tickets to raise money, we write tickets to change behavior. Speed was the primary factor in more than 60% of the 28 fatal crashes we investigated last year. Every stop we make might be the one that prevents the next death. I'd rather give you a citation than tell your loved one you're never coming home.
1: I'm Detective Deal with the Fayetteville Police Department's Traffic Unit. As a crash reconstructionist, I don't guess what happened, I prove it. We measure, photograph, and digitally rebuild each fatal scene, millisecond by millisecond. Speed is the most common factor we find in deadly crashes. I've seen cars split in half just because someone was in a hurry. These aren't freak accidents, they're choices, and every choice has a consequence.
0: If you see blue lights in 2026, expect a citation.
1: If we see this scene again, someone didn't listen. 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
0: Speed kills, respect the limit.
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0: around Fayetteville. 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
1: 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We don't write tickets to raise money, we write tickets to change behavior. Speed was the primary factor in more than 60% of the 28 fatal crashes we investigated last year. Every stop we make might be the one that prevents the next death. I'd rather give you a citation than tell your loved one you're never coming home.
2: I'm Detective Deal with the Pebble Police Department's Traffic Unit. 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Speed is the most common factor we find in deadly crashes. I've seen cars split in half just because someone was in a hurry. These aren't freak accidents, they're choices, and every choice has a consequence.
1: If you see blue lights in 2026, expect a citation.
2: If we see this scene again, someone didn't listen. Your speed, your choice, your consequence.
1: Speed kills, respect the limit.
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0: Hey, it's The Greek. Every afternoon, we got you home with a good head. We talk music, life, sports, a lot of fun. 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And the qualifying prize this week, here are tickets to see Billy Idol at Walnut Creek Amphitheater on August 23rd. And, of course, you get the best rock and roll you're going to find. 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
1: 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We don't write tickets to raise money. We write tickets to change behavior. Speed was the primary factor in more than 60% of the 28 fatal crashes we investigated last year. Every stop we make might be the one that prevents the next death. I'd rather give you a citation than tell your loved one you're never coming home.
2: 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I prove it. We measure, photograph, and digitally rebuild each fatal scene millisecond by millisecond. 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

0: Hello, I'm Eric Hurley with Beverly Sparkman Traffic Unit. We don't write tickets to raise money, we write tickets to change behavior. Speed was the primary factor in more than 60% of the 28 fatal crashes we investigated last year. Every stop we make might be the one that prevents the next death. I'd rather give you a citation than tell your loved one you're never coming home.
1: I'm Detective Deal with the Fayetteville Police Department's Traffic Unit. As a crash reconstructionist, I don't guess what happened, I prove it. We measure, photograph, and digitally rebuild each fatal scene, millisecond by millisecond. Speed is the most common factor we find in deadly crashes. I've seen cars split in half just because someone was in a hurry. These aren't freak accidents, they're choices, and every choice has a consequence.
0: If you see blue lights in 2026, expect a citation.
1: If we see this scene again, someone didn't listen. Your speed, your choice, your consequence.
0: Speed kills, respect the limit.
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1: 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We don't write tickets to raise money, we write tickets to change behavior. Speed was the primary factor in more than 60% of the 28 fatal crashes we investigated last year. Every stop we make might be the one that prevents the next death. I'd rather give you a citation than tell your loved one you're never coming home.
2: I'm Detective Deal with Pebble Beach Department's Traffic Unit. As a crash reconstructionist, I don't guess what happened, I prove it. We measure, photograph, and digitally rebuild each fatal scene, millisecond by millisecond. Speed is the most common factor we find in deadly crashes. I've seen cars split in half just because someone was in a hurry. These aren't freak accidents, they're choices, and every choice has a consequence.
1: If you see blue lights in 2026, expect a citation.
2: If we see this scene again, someone didn't listen. Your speed, your choice, your consequence.
1: Speed kills, respect the limit.
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1: Hello, I'm Eric Hurley with the Police Department Traffic Unit. We don't write tickets to raise money. We write tickets to change behavior. Speed was the primary factor in more than 60% of the 28 fatal crashes we investigated last year. Every stop we make might be the one that prevents the next death. I'd rather give you a citation than tell your loved one you're never coming home.
2: 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I prove it. 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Speed is the most common factor we find in deadly crashes. I've seen cars split in half just because someone was in a hurry. These aren't freak accidents. They're choices, and every choice has a consequence.
1: If you see blue lights in 2026, expect a citation.
2: If we see this scene again, someone didn't listen. Your speed, your choice, your consequence.
1: Speed kills. 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
1: Kelly here sounds older than she actually is.
2: 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And then as I was like prepping food for supper club, I was like, my elbow, dude, like hurts.
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2: Yeah. 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
6: Hello, I'm Eric Hurley with Beverly Sparkman Traffic Unit. We don't write tickets to raise money. We write tickets to change behavior. Speed was the primary factor in more than 60% of the 28 fatal crashes we investigated last year. Every stop we make might be the one that prevents the next death. I'd rather give you a citation than tell your loved one you're never coming home.
7: 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Speed is the most common factor we find in deadly crashes. 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They're choices, and every choice has a consequence.
6: If you see blue lights in 2026, expect a citation.
7: 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Your speed, your choice, your consequence.
6: Speed kills, respect the limit.
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4: 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Every stop we make might be the one that prevents the next death. I'd rather give you a citation than tell your loved one you're never coming home.
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0: We measure, photograph, and digitally rebuild each fatal scene, millisecond by millisecond. Speed is the most common factor we find in deadly crashes. I've seen cars split in half just because someone was in a hurry. These aren't freak accidents, they're choices, and every choice has a consequence.
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0: If we see this scene again, someone didn't listen. 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
1: 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We don't write tickets to raise money. We write tickets to change behavior. Speed was the primary factor in more than 60% of the 28 fatal crashes we investigated last year. Every stop we make might be the one that prevents the next death. I'd rather give you a citation than tell your loved one you're never coming home.
2: 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Speed is the most common factor we find in deadly crashes. I've seen cars split in half just because someone was in a hurry. These aren't freak accidents. They're choices, and every choice has a consequence.
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1: Was I a mama's boy when my mommy brought me food at the airport?
2: Yes, 100%.
3: But you didn't ask for two.
1: I was also severely embarrassed for weeks.
4: Was it because you said, "Mommy, rub my belly while I eat so I don't have nightmares"?
5: Did you say that?
1: Uh-huh.
5: Oh, my tummy aches when I eat too fast?
2: Mommy, suck your thumb. I don't want mine to smell weird.
4: Mommy, the airplane tray fell and hit my wee-wee.
2: Kids didn't make it better.
4: Just kidding. There's no
1: too far.
2: Is that why you call boo-boos boners? Yeah.

0: Well, there are some times where society says, this is unethical, or this is not the way we do it. And then you think to yourself, I don't think it's that bad. But you can't really say that out loud. Unethical things, some people deep down will say, that's fine. Want some examples?
1: Yes.
2: Yeah.
0: Okay. Ghosting. There are times where ghosting, first of all, ghosting, should you ever ghost someone?
3: Yeah. Yeah.
0: Mm-hmm.
3: Yes.
0: Okay. So you already disagree with society because as a rule, ghosting, people would say, is bad. It's poor communication. I'm with you, Kelly and Maitland, who both said yes. I think there are times where ghosting is absolutely perfect. That's often what people deserve.
3: Yes.
2: I think there are times where it is, but I think more people use it more often than they should. Because I think in a lot of cases, it's just simply a coward's way out of saying, I don't want to do this anymore.
0: That
2: like,
0: is
2: I've
0: also
2: had people
0: true.
2: Ghost me before, and I'm not a person who makes a big deal out of something, or I'm not going to create a fight. I might be disappointed, but if somebody says, hey, look, this isn't working for me, I don't want to. And you go, okay. Like, I was dating this one girl, and she goes, don't blow up my phone. And I go, I wouldn't blow up your phone. But thanks for saying that. But at least I knew there was a definitive ending to that situation. But I was appreciative that she didn't just ghost me. But I have had that happen before. And you go, what happened?
0: Yeah.
2: Like, did they die? Like,
0: now, Kelly, what you say, ghosting can be fine.
3: Absolutely. It's totally fine. You hardly know somebody and the date goes weird. They say something weird on the date that makes you uncomfortable. You start to realize that they're like, morals are just deeply concerning.
0: Yeah.
3: Bye forever. I don't owe you anything.
0: Yeah.
3: Or, yeah, I've had situations where somebody becomes obsessed so fast. And it's like, okay, I'm not just going to ghost you. I'm going to block you.
0: Where any sort of response is going to be seen as an open invitation.
3: Yeah, like
0: more.
3: I'm immediately your girlfriend. No, thanks. Like there are definitely some people I've hit it off with. And like my ex-husband, it was immediate. And that was for both of us. But there are other times where it's like, okay, this is weird. Like yeah.
0: You just want to say settle down.
3: Yeah. Like, whoa, slow down, bud.
0: Maitland, is that along the lines of what you were thinking or is it different?
4: Yeah, I think like Kelly said, you don't really owe somebody all that much when you're just starting to get to know each other. I do think once you have gotten to know each other and you've been talking for maybe like months and months or you've gone on a couple dates and then they just disappear off the face of the earth. That's a little bit more of a problem. But by and large, ghosting's okay.
2: See, I still look at it as, I guess I treat those situations the same as I would a real life interaction. We talked about this a couple of weeks ago. Like, to me, that would be like having meeting somebody at a party and going, hi, I'm so-and-so, I'm so-and-so, and having a short conversation as you're feeling it out. And then just instead of going, okay, well, I got to move on and talk to somebody else and just sort of politely sliding away.
0: Yeah.
2: Just looking at them and then just turning and walking away without saying anything. And you go, what just happened?
0: Yeah.
2: Like, it leaves you with that weird empty feeling. Like, I don't mind that you walked away, but could you have just said, okay, this isn't, okay, bye, I'm on to the next thing.
0: Hey, bye.
2: Yeah, I don't know. I like a bye. Like a goodbye.
0: this person writes, I've had several people tell me it's not ethical to job hop. I should stay with a given company for a minimum of 3 years. Bleep that. Any company on the planet would sell your organs if it were legal and profitable for them. Anyone can be fired at a moment's notice. If I can give myself a 10% raise to take a new job, I'll do what's best for me.
2: Yeah, I mean, I think there could be cases of that. I think it also depends on, like, if you're trying to build a certain... Well, depending on if you're trying to build
0: I know. I'm just laughing because someone wrote in before the segment and said, is this segment called Hot Wing Says It Depends?
2: Yeah.
0: And you've done it on both of them so far.
2: Yeah. Well, I think it does. It depends on what you're trying to build in life. If you're trying to build a career and you constantly are hopping, you're going to build a reputation for that. If you have the type of a job where it's not really like you're more of a cog in the machine, so to speak. Probably not as big of a deal to go, hey, that's a better job. I'm just leaving.
0: I think most jobs are a cog in the machine at this point.
2: I think a lot of them are.
0: I think there was a time where loyalty to a company was rewarded with benefits like a pension and job security. If it was a union job or even just if it was a job where it was sort of mom and pop. But I think most companies don't offer you that sort of security when it comes to a pension or anything else. And B, there is no loyalty on the other way around.
3: Yeah, hell, you can hardly get a raise these days. Everybody's broke. It's crazy. And I don't know what to believe anymore. I'm like, okay, whatever. Yeah, I don't think that's true. I think if I've got a good friend of mine, he's brilliant and he works with banks. And he and his husband, they change jobs every few years because of that particular situation. They work for companies that are like, hey, you're great. We're going to start you off at this. And then they never give him anything after that. And they're like, yeah, you're still brilliant. And you're doing even more than we've ever asked for. And he's like, all right, well, this other company is offering me even more. And it's doing the same job I'm doing. So he bounces and financially takes care of himself. And I think that is so smart. Especially if you're still staying in something you're good at, I mean, do it. Follow money. Always follow money, in my opinion. Unless like you're super, super happy at your job and you don't need it. But in his case,
0: that's like the he lives in
3: right. He lives in a very expensive city and wants to be able to maintain that lifestyle and not continuously be bogged down by a job that's like, hey, you're so good at this. Let me give you 10 more things and never pay you for it.
0: Yeah.
3: And like he says, okay, I'll do that until I find a job that will pay me for it. And that's so smart. I always think you should be looking for an opportunity if that's the situation you found yourself in. Always.
0: Okay, this one's heavier. The thing that would be considered unethical, this person writes, that I believe in, is I'm in favor of physician-assisted suicide becoming legalized in all 50 states. Ever since I saw my grandmother dying in hospice care and there was nothing else to do besides give her morphine for her pain, it made me in favor of physician-assisted suicide.
1: Mm-hmm. Yeah, of course. Yeah. I think as long as the patient has filled out that paperwork or whatever, you know, crossed all the T's. Yeah, exactly. As long as they have made the decision and it's not the physician making the decision, like, you should probably die now. Obviously, that's
0: right.
1: Yeah.
0: It does seem weird to tell someone else. Feels a little big brother.
1: Yeah.
0: Like, I don't want people taking their own lives, but if someone has been given, they know they're dying and they don't want to suffer, who is everyone else to tell them, no, you have to suffer and try to live? That is overstepping in my mind.
1: There's a story that we talked about years ago, probably 10 years ago, that lives rent-free in my brain and has ever since then, about a woman who was, I think she was about 70, maybe 75, and she just opted to end her life with physician-assisted suicide. She went to a country where that was legal to do. I think she had to take up residency there for 6 months or something in order for her to be considered a resident and eligible to be able to do that. And the only reason that she did it was that she was healthy. She wasn't having any major medical issues. And she just wanted to, like, go out on a high note, for lack of a better term.
0: We played a news story about her.
1: Yes.
0: Right? Yeah.
1: Yeah.
0: And her family came and
1: her family was like, was there with her. This is okay. This is what mom wants. She didn't want to wait until the end when there was suffering and difficult decisions had to be made by other people.
0: And she didn't want to take away all of, you know, she wanted to be able to hand off some of what she had accrued over her lifetime to her family that would have been taken away.
1: Yeah. She was like, I've lived a good life and I want to.
0: That said, if my parents had done that at 75 and they seemed to be in good health, it would have broken my heart.
1: Oh, it would have been. Oh, yeah.
0: But it would have been their decision.
1: It's their decision. Yeah.
2: I'd be like, you guys are crazy.
0: Yeah.
2: You're not doing that yet. You're fine.
0: Maitland, is it okay to screen calls even though you have perfectly a good amount of time to answer the calls and to just tell the person, no, I just didn't want to talk?
4: Yeah, I do that all the time.
0: I think it's okay, right?
4: Yeah. My sister, sometimes she'll call me and I'll be just waking up from a nap or just about to doze off or whatever. And I will sit there and I'll watch it. I'll just look at it. Go. Her little contact picture's up there. I'm like, oh, she's so cute. And I just sit there and I look at her and then it goes away. And then I text her and say, hey, I'm really sorry. I'm really tired. Can't talk right now. I'll call you later. It's fine.
0: I think that works. I have a friend that's very good about staying connected, much better than me or most of my other friends for that matter. And he will text me now and say, if I call you in 5 minutes, are you going to answer? Because I've sent them to voicemail too many times. And I'll be honest and I'll say no, or yes, give me a call. I'll be around.
4: See, that's a good way to do it, though, to text that person ahead of time and just say, hey, can I call you?
0: And then to their credit, they don't get butthurt on the times when I say no. They'll say, okay, give me a call when you have a chance.
4: I like that.
0: And then I forget. And then they call me a week or two later and go, are you ever going to call me? And I go, yes. Yes, I am.
3: Right now.
2: Yeah, I've done the Maitland method a lot of times. If I see something and go, man, I don't want to right now. And then I'll just text and say, hey, I'm in the middle of something, but I'll call you later. Without any real justification.
1: Yeah.
2: I don't necessarily go, I don't want to talk to you, but Same thing. I'll just go, hey, I'm busy right now. Unless it's somebody that never calls. Mm-hmm. And then I'm like, I better answer this mm-hmm. because I haven't heard from this person in a long time. And maybe this matters.
0: This might be a,
2: you know.
0: Yeah. This text just came in. Is this ethical? I'm self-employed in construction. If someone doesn't want to wait 3 months to fit into my schedule and they offer more money to jump to the front of the line and I do it, is that ethical to make others wait?
3: That's totally fine. It's your business.
2: Yeah. No, it's totally unethical. I'm not saying I wouldn't do it, but that's unethical. If somebody's already in line ahead, the person with more money gets to skip the line. That's totally unethical.
0: That's the American way. Our company does it.
2: Sure.
0: Like if we're sold out on ads and another company comes in and wants to pay what they call, and that's not just our company, every radio company sure. I've ever worked for does it. They pay bump rates and they can bump someone out who already had their sale planned and their advertising going around. I've always thought it was kind of weird, but that's how it goes.
2: Sure. I'm not saying that people don't do it. I'm just saying it's unethical.
0: I certainly wouldn't like it if mine was about to start next week.
2: Right.
0: But they wouldn't tell me that they are going to do a job that paid more money. They'd say, hey, our stuff is running a little slower. We're going to bump you back by a week.
2: Yeah, a couple of rain days got us back. Yeah, okay. But I mean,
0: so it's probably already happened to me.
2: But, you know, I mean, we see it with other, you know, jobs and things like that. Oh, somebody has money, so they get to buy their way into this or that. And it's totally unfair. It happens, but doesn't make it ethical.
0: Steve, is it ethical? You are listening. Maitland, is it ethical?
4: I don't know.
0: It probably isn't, but it is acceptable practice. I don't know.
1: I don't know if ethical or unethical is how I would describe it.
0: Is it okay?
3: Yes.
0: Yes, I think it's okay. It is.
1: Sliding, yes, it's okay. Sliding scale.
0: Meaning?
1: Small business trying to pull themselves up by the bootstraps and, you know, make a little bit of money to stay in business. Yes. Big major corporation. No.
0: So you're saying, like, if you ordered a brand new vehicle and they said it's 8 to 12 months away and then you found out it was about to be delivered, but someone who had more money than you offered to pay $5,000 mm-hmm. over, you say that's not okay. But if you're getting a deck installed by a veteran who just started a decking company and that person says, well, somebody paid more, so I'm doing theirs first. You're okay with that? Because those were both actual examples that could happen to you.
1: I know. Yeah. I mean, it would suck either way. Yeah, I'm not sure saying that I'd be like, heck yeah, go get that money. But I get
0: it. It would feel more understandable.
3: Those are also specific things that you understand. Delays happen, especially mm-hmm. when you order a car. They do take a long time. When I went through the construction at my house, I wish I would have gone with the guy who told me, look, your project is smaller. And mine was a $20,000 project, and that's all I had to spend. So I was mm-hmm. balling on a budget, and he was so straight up with me. He was like, your project is smaller, so yes, I will start on it. But if a bigger project comes in, meaning more money, I will pivot to that because I have to do that. Mm-hmm. And I said, absolutely, that's fine. But then I found another smaller company that said, we need the business now. We'll gladly take mm-hmm. this on. I wish I would have gone with the guy who was straight up with me. I wish I would have waited.
0: Yeah.
3: Because I ended up having a nightmare of a situation. You love sure my did. Bathrooms now. But it took them 6 months mm-hmm. just to do that. They were practically living with me. By the time they were done, this guy probably could have had me on his roster. Well, I started my project. I'd have been living in a little bit of a construction zone under the same exact circumstances with somebody who was actually straight up with me and probably 10 times more talented.
0: Probably.
3: Totally fine. It's your business. You have to survive.
2: I think if they're up front like that, though, I think it's when people aren't up front about it and then they just bump you. I think that's when it's unethical.
0: Yeah. If you're lying, it's probably bad. This one, unethical. Or is this unethical? I worked at a hospital where two patients needed transplants and their information got mixed up and both died due to that.
2: Oh,
0: and no
2: geez.
0: One got in trouble from all the people in that chain of command. It made me give up on healthcare and I stopped showing up to work. Was that unethical? No, not at all. That was a fair ghosting on your part.
2: Yeah.
0: If you're no longer passionate about the business because you believe dollars and cents is in the way of actually helping people, I don't blame you for changing jobs or not showing up for that job again.
1: What if you not showing up to work led to more deaths?
0: Well, that would be a problem.
2: Yeah.
1: Butterfly effect.
2: Mm-hmm. Oh, man.
0: But you can't, in healthcare, you can't live like that. Because otherwise, anytime you were going to take a sick day, well, mm-hmm. what if somebody dies because I didn't go in? Mm-hmm. That's a dangerous slope
2: mm-hmm.
0: to be on.
2: Mm-hmm.
0: So, Hot Wings, you are against, like, speed passes at amusement parks? Someone wants to know? Because that's someone paying more to go cut in line?
2: Yeah, I'm not so sure that is ethical in my world. I'm not saying I wouldn't do it. And I also said on the ethical things that I understand why companies do it. Our companies do it. All kinds of companies do that where somebody with more money comes in. I'm just saying it's not ethical. I'm not saying it doesn't happen and that I would never do that. But I also put myself in the other shoes. Like, say, you know, you're waiting for a flight and you've been sitting there and everything's been delayed and you're standing. You're the next one to get on. And some jerk with a $10,000 bill comes up and goes, put me on the plane, and you get nothing. You get to sit here for another 12 hours.
0: You'd lose your mind. I would.
2: Yeah, it'd be, oh, because he has a few extra bucks.
0: I'd get arrested on TV.
2: Oh, I'd be so pissed.
0: Just for being a spaz.
5: So are auctions unethical?
0: No.
2: No, because you're walking into it knowing that's exactly what the setup is. I mean.
0: Sounds a little slippery.
5: Yeah.
2: Yeah, everything is. More.
0: And we'll get to them in a moment. You can send yours in if you want to see what the Office of Ethics feels is accurate.
6: 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More next. It is the Free Beer and Hot Wings Show.
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0: Because I bet you'd be like, wow, I'm tired of all this relaxation.
1: Mm-hmm. Yeah.
0: Okay, here's one. The place where I work is getting shut down soon. The entire building and all of its contents will just go to the dump.
2: Oh, hell yeah, steal things.
0: Is it ethical to take things like scrap metal, old unused parts, excess consumables like filters, etc.? It's against policy, but come on, it's ending up in the dump or it's getting used at my house.
1: Yeah, I agree. I mean, I don't think that is unethical.
0: I don't either.
1: I mean, I think, you know, like theft is theft. If they were going to sell those parts or they were going to liquidate, that's different. But I remember a few years ago, my ex-wife was working for a business and she worked at a business at the mall and they were closing down. And because of the way they do inventory and everything, they were selling things at a pretty deep discount. But anything that went unsold, they didn't donate it or anything. They threw it in a dumpster because that's how they show loss or whatever. And so I understand kind of, but I'm like, how about you put it in the dumpster? They can take the loss. No one's going to know the difference, but then take the clock. Mm-hmm. You know what I mean? Like take it back out or take the armchair. Because I always thought that was weird. To me, it's more unethical that they're throwing it away if it's perfectly good.
0: That I agree.
2: I worked for a little beauty supply store in college. And anytime somebody brought back a curling iron or a straightener or a blow dryer, and we sold high-end brand ones, so people were spending anywhere between 100 and 200 bucks on these things at a time. If they brought it back, even if they just wanted to exchange it for a different color and that had only been taken out of the box and never used, you had to cut the cord and toss it. Mm-hmm. And you were on camera, so they would be like, oh, we can watch you do this. And I'd be like, I don't give a damn. I am balling on a budget. And they just brought back a $100 curling iron that I still have, by the way. I'm like, I'm taking this.
0: Right.
2: Why wouldn't I take this? I'm not going to cut this and put it in the trash. And I'd text a GM and be like, yo, somebody just returned a cheap curling iron. I'm taking it.
0: Steve, you had that with your, can we talk about the lawnmower?
3: Yeah.
0: So, well, how did that work out that you had a brand new lawnmower sent to you, but you were supposed to destroy the old one that worked?
3: Yeah, I had like probably 4 or 5 years ago, I had bought a lawnmower. I got an email maybe 6 months ago saying that there was a national recall on them because of, I don't know, something where if you left a battery in it for too long, like the battery would overheat or something.
0: Yeah.
3: I was like, oh, okay. I looked it up. It turned out there was like 2 instances of a battery catching on fire.
0: Right.
3: But anyway, they're like, we're recalling all of these. And I'm like, it's a lawnmower. I'm not paying to package this thing up and send it back to you.
0: Right.
3: So I called about it. They were like, yep, we're going to send you a brand new lawnmower. You have to send us a picture of, and they gave me instructions. They said, open it, take the top cover off, cut this chunk of wire out, hold up the piece of wire, send us a picture of it, and then we will send you a new lawnmower. And then you have to dispose of your old one. And I was like,
1: sure.
3: Okay. So I opened the cover up. I cut both pieces exactly where they said, took a picture of it. They said, all right, your new lawnmower is on its way. It'll be there in 3 days. 3 days later, it showed up. Then I took that wire and I took out my soldering iron and I soldered the 3 wires back together.
0: Mm-hmm.
3: And then I had a perfectly working lawnmower again and I sold the new one to Freebeer.
0: Yeah. Win-win for all of us.
3: Yeah.
1: Yeah. Right? Everybody wins. Everybody wins. Yeah.
3: Is that morally questionable?
1: I don't think it is. You're saving the environment.
0: I think that would have been pretty wasteful to throw away one that worked fine.
3: Yeah.
0: If you understand what you're doing with the, you know, so you don't cause the problem.
3: I'm taking
0: the third
3: base. All the risk is on me.
1: Yeah, they're covering their bases and you're covering yours.
3: I understand why they do that, but it just, it seems like such a waste.
0: All right, this is a good question. It's much smaller than, you know, euthanasia or dismantling your parental relationship.
3: Or lawnmowers. Those are right up there.
0: You're at a line in a buffet. This is from the 847.
1: Mm-hmm.
0: Whether it's a buffet or like at a graduation party, this happens to me a lot because I'm a picky eater. They always put the salads in the front and a lot of the stuff. And then I just want like a roll or a cookie on the other end. Do you have to wait in line or can you go around that person and then start popping down to the things you want?
1: I think you can. I mean, as long as you're not impeding anybody, I think that's fine. It's kind of like playing through in golf.
0: That's how I look at it. But I always wonder, and this person wrote in and said, is it okay if I just want a donut from the buffet line to go around people and grab the donut?
1: Well, especially, if you're just reaching.
0: Yeah.
3: For me, it's how far apart are the people that I'm going to cut in between to get the item?
0: This, in my mind, I'm seeing an empty stretch where there's just me walking up.
3: Go right around.
0: And I'm not going to go between two people if I have to say, excuse me, then they're too close and I'm a problem.
3: No. You walk up and you just kind of tap them on the side and you say, scooch, scooch. And then you grab what you...
0: I have a donut attack.
1: Yeah. I think it also matters if it's the last one of something.
0: Oh, yes.
1: Like, if you do the reach in and take the last of something, that's a D move, man.
0: Yeah, I wouldn't do that. Because that would be like, hey, you might want this, and I got it. Yoink.
1: But most of the time in those situations, I just ask. I go, hey, would you mind if I hop in? I'm going to grab some macaroni or whatever. And then most people go, yeah, of course, that's fine.
2: There are some people who are so painfully slow at making a plate.
0: Oh, yeah. Yes. Yeah.
2: Those
0: preach,
2: are,
0: Kelly.
2: I don't like that at all. Like, hurry up. If I can't cut you, I'm gonna say something like, wow, you are really painting a portrait over here, aren't you? Mm-hmm. Like, hurry up. It's mashed potatoes. What's taking you so long? Right.
3: The worst is when there's labels, because most of the time there's labels on everything, even if it's something as obvious as mashed potatoes. Oh, yeah. And people be like, ooh, what's that?
0: They have to open it.
3: Oh, I'm not sure.
2: I think there's garlic in these. I don't know, Casey. Go. Yeah,
1: do like what everyone normal does and just take more than you thought you'd end up with at the end of the line on your plate when you have a weird mountain and go, oh, boy, that really got out of hand. And then take it and then eat most of it.
2: Yeah.
1: And then go back seconds later.
0: All right. Next one. Somebody just wrote in. Swearing. Is swearing unethical?
2: No.
0: They're just words that we've assigned meaning to. Are you telling me I can call someone a worthless moron and tell them they deserve to die? That's fine, because I didn't use swears, but if I call somebody the C word, I'm the worst person in the world? That is a fair argument. I do think swearing is overrated as far as how bad it is.
1: Yeah, I think we put too much emphasis on that. But I also curb it in situations, because I'm a true subscriber to the time and place.
0: Yeah.
1: If there's kids around or whatever, I try not to use swear words. I try not to behave inappropriately. Because kids are modeling everything they see adults do. So I go, I don't want them to sound like I might be being a butt in the moment, but I like to think I'm not a butt most of the time. But kids don't know that. They hear a word that they think is fun or whatever. If the parents want to teach them, fine, whatever. But I don't want to be the one who does that.
4: However, if you're in like a primarily adult environment, it is not my job to police myself because you brought your kids.
1: No.
4: You're bringing your kids to a brewery and me and my girls are catching up and we're talking about who we banged 2 weeks ago and it's pretty funny and we're getting riled up, I'm sorry. You brought your kids to a brewery.
0: Yeah, I think that's fine.
4: You should be okay with that. Move if you're not okay with it.
3: Yeah, the responsibility is on that person, not on you.
0: This text from Nashville. What about this? Is it ethical to stop at a random hotel for free breakfast? No, that's stealing.
1: Yeah, that's stealing. That's unethical.
0: I mean, I don't.
1: Many people have done it.
0: Yeah.
1: But
2: they throw away all that food. So it goes right back to what about a lawnmower or a hair straightener? Mm-hmm. If they're just going to toss out all that extra food anyway and you go in and make a plate, I really don't see a big deal about that.
4: There was
3: think
4: a lady
3: of those that need the hair straighteners.
2: Yeah.
4: There was a lady on TikTok who said like she, I think, lived in New York. And so she was like, my biggest hack is I pass by a couple different hotels on my walk to work every day. So I'll stop in and grab a coffee and a banana.
2: Yeah.
4: On my way to work. And they're like Kelly said, they're gonna throw it away anyway. That banana's only gonna be, it's gonna whisper in the night, I'm ready, and then they're gonna throw it away.
2: Yeah,
1: but they might give it to, but they might let staff take that stuff home, and a lot of those people don't make a whole lot of money.
3: No, they don't.
2: There's still leftovers,
1: so might,
2: though,
1: so you might be stealing bananas from poor people.
2: What if you are a poor person stealing the banana?
3: Who's more poor? You got to figure it out.
0: If you're a poor person stealing those bananas, knock yourself out.
1: Yeah. But if it's you're working, you're walking on your way to work to your big bank job, you're probably not destitute.
0: All of these morally dubious spots. That's why we're talking.
1: Of course, most things are.
0: Back in a minute. It is the Free Beer and Hot Wing Show.
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12: 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We don't write tickets to raise money, we write tickets to change behavior. Speed was the primary factor in more than 60% of the 28 fatal crashes we investigated last year. 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I'd rather give you a citation than tell your loved one you're never coming home.
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2: Hi, I'm Kelly, and diamonds are officially no longer a girl's best friend. I challenge that. Unless you're wearing a diamond ring right now, then, you know, it's fine.
0: But, like most of the women who are married?
2: Yeah, but I'm not trying to be insulting, okay? I'm really not, but I honestly don't think diamonds are a girl's best friend anymore, because when you go into jewelry stores, there's such a smaller and smaller selection of plain diamonds. Mm-hmm. Now people want like colorful stones and nothing's like absolutely perfect. And I like my ring that I have is an emerald and I love it. Mm-hmm. And it's not a perfect emerald. And now when I look at like perfect diamonds and perfect stones that have no flaws in them whatsoever, I'm like, you look fake. Give me the real stuff. Oh, give me the stuff with flaws and color.
0: Was this when you weren't trying to be insulting?
2: I know. It sounds insulting, doesn't it?
0: You mean when you yell, you look fake at someone's engagement ring?
2: I know, and I shouldn't, but when we were going to get some repairs done.
0: You look fake married.
2: I got my ring back. I do wonder sometimes, though, for people who have thought like diamonds are the go-to engagement ring.
0: If I saw you, I'd think, oh, she just gave up and gave herself a ring. She's probably married to a roller coaster.
2: Yeah. But you know what I'm talking about. When you first started seeing the rings that weren't plain diamonds and they were colorful, it was kind of like, oh, why are you doing that? And now I feel like it's flipped on people, and now diamonds are kind of plain wedding bands are kind of
1: This is what people say when they have a crappy car and they see people with really nice cars, and they go, those are stupid people, those cars are overrated. I'm just saying that, that's kind of the same sort of that you're taking, is that these people over there, fancy rings and stuff, that ain't so cool.
0: Yeah, that's a really
1: I'll
0: nice...
1: tell you what's cool is my imperfect cheaper gem.
0: It's a very sensible Corolla on your finger.
2: Corollas are a great... Toyota's a great brand.
0: Yeah, it's very sensible.
1: Yeah.
2: But no doesn't mean like, they're cheap.
0: Oh, behold, a Corolla. No one's ever said that. Behold, a Corolla.
2: Okay, but what about a 4Runner? 4Runners are nice.
0: Yeah, I mean, you see a lot of them.
2: They're so expensive.
1: It's not
2: can't
1: a Land
2: that.
1: Rover, though.
0: Mm-mm.
2: And that's true. But now that I've said all of this out loud, I regret it.
0: Yeah. I mean, I like your ring.
3: I like how you're trying to act like you're not a high-maintenance jewelry shopper. Nobody has talked more about, well, we had our consultation for the wedding bands.
2: You didn't have consultation for your wedding band, Steve?
3: No, I went into a store and said, yeah, I like that one.
2: Let me see it. See, it's silver. You didn't go for gold. And it's not silver. It's like grayish. See, it's the cool stuff again.
3: It's tungsten carbide.
1: Oh, man.
3: You know how long?
0: I didn't know you were angry at gold. I thought it was diamonds.
2: No, I love gold.
3: Yeah. You have talked more about the amount of times that you've been to the jewelry store for your consultations for your wedding rings.
2: It's been two.
3: You have been there so many times.
2: Okay, four. It's been four times.
0: You're practically a gemologist.
1: You know all of the people who work there.
2: Yeah. Yeah, I do. But and they even insulted my ring. They were like, Dainty's not in anymore, honey. We got to thicken that ring up. And I was like,
0: they probably thought it was for Ross's little knuckles.
2: Yeah. They're so little.
1: Yeah, they probably
3: That's
1: thought
3: his
1: it was
3: nickname,
1: our,
3: by the way. Little knuckles.
1: They probably thought it was his hula hoop.
0: I bet he has a rap album under that.
2: His wedding ring.
3: A mandolin album.
0: Mandolin rap album. Little Knuckles. The Hairy Fiddler.
2: His wedding band is a rubber band from Braces. And we can change colors for those.
0: Seriously, you can make a condom.
2: I was looking at my ring, though, and then I did notice other girls with rings on the, like, we were just walking by, and I noticed on their hand, I'm like, ooh, that's a pretty little, like, yellow sapphire. And then I thought to myself, diamonds are out. And now that you've all said this, I feel super insecure.
0: I don't think you should. I think it's plenty nice. And I love that it's unique.
2: Yeah, it's just, a Corolla.
0: I had to stick up for traditional diamond rings because of how I bought one and gave it to someone. What am I supposed to do? Go, yeah, you're right. The one I got for my wife is stupid.
2: Boring.
1: Just kidding. Lame.
2: All right, diamonds are still beautiful. I digress. Gold's fine to you. Silver, gross. I don't know why you're doing silver. What? It's 2023. Get out of here with that. Gold, that's it. Silver's out.
0: Yeah, screw you, silver.
1: Yeah, I'll tell you what's terrible looking is that gemstone in your nose.
2: It is silver, isn't it?
1: And a diamond, if I'm not mistaken.
2: Oh, my God. It's a real diamond, too.
0: Your nose is such a suburban housewife.
1: Oh, yeah, man.
2: Gross. Oh, my God. I got a Corolla on my finger.
1: Yeah.
2: And I got like a mini Land Rover on my nose.
1: Yeah, I'm surprised your nose stud isn't wearing an Ugg boot. And driving a white Grand Cherokee.
0: Maitland, is all this ring talk?
2: Grand Cherokees are nice.
0: Is all this ring talk hurtful?
4: Yeah, I'm really sad in here, you guys. Yeah. Come on.
0: I wish I had a pop top.
4: I've got all these lame rings. I just wish I had one.
2: I'll take any color.
0: This text, Ron's bought so many rings, he probably just wanted to change it up.
2: Yeah. He has done something different every time. And then
1: That is good. Yeah, it's good to mix it up.
3: A lot of experience.
0: Yeah. Well, there's nine more birthstones.
1: What works and what doesn't.
0: You know what the girls like? Opals.
1: Who's up for topaz?
2: Opals are beautiful.
0: They are.
1: Yeah.
0: White gold is silver. Do you hate that?
2: I don't like white gold. If it looks silver, I don't care for it. Silver to me is tacky.
0: What, are you a werewolf?
3: Do you think if we beat you up enough about it, you'll change your mind in the next minute?
2: I'm not a silver girl. Never have been. Never will be. I don't know. Maybe I can mix metals one day. I don't know. But I really don't care for silver. I think it looks cheap. That's not nice. But I don't understand. If you get white gold, why don't you just buy silver?
0: I think that's a fair take.
2: It's so stupid. Here, we've got silver, which is cheaper, or white gold, which looks just like it, and it's more expensive. Okay.
0: Could you bury some gold under the silver so it's more expensive, please?
2: Yeah. Did you put a silver gold coating on my gold? That's terrible.
0: I didn't think there'd be so much feistiness about jewelry.
2: Yeah, I didn't either when I first started this.
0: I bet you didn't.
1: I'm not sure how I can follow this up with a hot take.
0: Yeah, you have to have a hotter take.
1: I'm hot wings with a hot take.
0: Oh, hot.
1: It's not going to be a hotter take than jewelry, but the best part of bread is the crust, and any of you who think any differently are wrong.
2: What
0: are you talking about?
1: Well, I mean, how am I going to follow up jewelry?
2: We got to break this down. You like crust better than the inside of the bread?
1: Yes.
2: What about like the hard crust, like sourdough crust? You like that better than
1: the
2: bread?
1: Absolutely. I love the crust. Greenbeer's with me. He always wants the heel when we go to dinner.
0: When it's homemade bread, the heel is really good, but it's the combination of the two.
1: Because then you get a little bit of both. Then you get a little bit of both. But man, yeah, when you get to the edge, it's a little more flavor. And it's a little more cooked. Oh, it's good. It's the best part.
2: Why are you laughing over there?
0: The audience agrees with me on the phrase, I can't believe your nose stud isn't wearing an Ugg boot. Our friend Gunner the Apple Farmer says, I almost fell off a tractor.
2: I'm not going to lie. When you pointed out that I had a, I think it's silver. I don't really know. I totally forgot I had a nose ring in. And I didn't remember. And I'm also wearing my grandma's engagement ring that's mixed metals. And it also has a diamond. Oh,
0: we got to let her know that thing's stupid.
1: Oh, boy.
2: She's dead. We can do a roast in peace.
0: Roast in peace, our new podcast. This text, gold is for rappers and Italians. Gross. Thank you, Buffalo.
2: I love when
3: people paint with those bronze strokes.
1: That's the best way to paint.
0: A Ross is the Thanos of infinity engagement rings. Only two more to go before he can snap his fingers for infinity.
2: Dang it.
0: Just kidding, Ross. Sorry. I'm sorry you got drug into this conversation that started with just, I like gold.
1: Yeah, it happens.
0: From the O'Reilly Auto Parts Studios, home of the professional parts people. 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
0: Dreams are merely visitations to parallel universes, which is why they feel so real until you wake up, because they are.
2: That means in some parallel universe, I'm just running through the woods all the time.
0: Is that your recurring dream?
2: Yes, and it's heavily wooded. And I'm running so fast.
0: You would just like a less dense woods?
2: Yeah,
0: maybe a nice pine forest?
2: And maybe a walk? Yeah. Why am I running?
1: Yeah, I honestly don't like the idea that, like, I'm about to have sex in, you know, some random kitchen, and then the next thing I know, I turn around and I'm in a Kmart parking lot by myself. This sucks.
2: At least you're in the 90s. That's cool.
1: Yeah.

0: I know that's right. I haven't caught that when we were there.
1: I do like say I know somebody that's said, right.
0: Yeah.
2: But for being tired?
1: I guess.
0: Or just any form of agreement?
1: Yeah, like, ooh, I know that's right.
0: Yeah, boy, I could use a Sammy.
1: Mm-hmm. I know that's right.
0: Yeah. I can see that. I don't know, that one doesn't get me, but I can see if you heard it more. Soggy? You can't ban the word soggy. It has a meaning.
2: Yeah.
0: Good job.
3: Yeah, this list should be like slang stuff.
0: Yeah.
3: Not just regular words. Like airplane. I don't like airplane.
2: I mean, I guess I know that there are some people that hate certain words like moist, but again.
0: Ointment, journey. Oh, this journey. In that case,
2: journey.
0: It's everybody referring to their life as their journey.
2: Oh,
0: or their job as their journey. Like if you're just going on a journey, fine. But like, well, as I look back on my journey, do you mean when you worked at TJ Maxx?
3: Right, yeah, you work at Modell's.
2: Yeah.
0: Gotta go to Modell's. Let's see. There is nothing wrong with rando because it rhymes with Mando.
2: It does come in handy in that case. Yeah, don't use a deodorant that's rando.
0: Text from Mando. West Michigan. I would like to punch anyone in the face that says glizzies for hot dogs.
3: Oh no!
0: I don't even know what it means.
1: Can't take glizzies after
2: you. Yeah, I'm a little with you on that one. Just because I just don't get it. Like what?
3: You're sitting next to Glizzy McGuire.
2: I know. But where does that come from? Why has all of a sudden that has to have an origin somewhere? Where is Glizzy from? Because I didn't hear anyone say that until like the last year, and I think it was you mainly. And I didn't know what you were talking about for like 6 months.
3: Did you start it?
2: What the hell's a glizzy,
3: mate? Are you the
0: my kids definitely have been saying
3: it for a while. Are you the origin of glizzy?
2: Yeah.
4: Oh, definitely not.
0: I assume because they glisten on the rollers at the gas station.
4: Maybe.
0: Look at that glizzy.
4: I'm looking.
2: I don't.
4: Hot dogs have been called glizzies in D.C. for way longer than the TikTok trend.
2: Oh, yeah. I don't want to do anything that they do in D.C. That's a city filled with idiots. Prove me wrong on that one.
0: I don't see any text. So, yep, we all agree. Dead ass hot wings. That's dead ass. That's another one. Bulbous, bud, or buddy. Old men who say, my bride. Well, here's my bride.
1: Sometimes I think that's cute.
0: It's context on that one.
3: That's real close to m'lady, though.
4: Unless you say it like Borat. My bride.
0: My bride.
3: My wife.
0: Number 23 on their list. Sorry, Maitland. Cool beans.
4: Oh, get out of here.
2: Cool beans has been bad since it showed up in the 90s.
0: First time someone put those two words together.
2: Yeah.
4: It's cool when I use it.
2: I remember my buddy's ex-wife. She was the first person I ever heard say it, and it was probably like 91 or so. It was a long time ago. And I looked at it and I go, cool beans? What does that mean?
0: Who thought you hated her?
2: Yeah.
0: Can you figure out why?
3: I wonder why.
0: Yeah, right. But you just said two words together, like, weirdo.
2: What? Cool beans.
0: Girl dad and boy mom.
2: Yeah.
0: Those get a little old. Yeah.
2: It does.
0: Like, can I be a boy dad?
2: Yeah.
3: Yeah.
0: But
3: it's different, though.
0: Yeah.
3: It's not the same.
2: Yeah, I just say I have boys. Oh, you have kids? Yeah. Boys. Two boys.
3: I'm a boy dad.
2: I'm a boy dad.
3: You know what I mean.
0: Let's see. No cap. Yeah. Oh, this one drives Hot Wings crazy. So I did a thing today.
2: I am over that one.
0: You were never under it.
2: You know the one that I hate right now?
0: All things ever?
2: No, I don't hate all things ever. But I am very, very tired of the I did a thing today, which is just a veiled way of bragging about something. And again, Maitland, it's going to hit you.
4: You've called me out for this before. I know where you're going.
2: Well, I don't know if you do. I don't remember if I've said this one out loud before. I don't think I have. This is starting off a sentence with the word not when somebody did do something. Like
4: what?
2: Me not housing a hot dog while somebody's eating a hot dog
4: where you say like not me doing. Bubble.
2: Yeah.
4: Okay.
2: Yeah. But showing yourself doing it.
4: Yeah.
2: Not me wearing a plaid shirt.
4: Yeah, okay, I do that one. I thought you were gonna. I thought you were gonna say the
2: absurd.
4: Love that for you because you called me out on that before.
2: Yeah, that one too.
0: What's wrong with that?
2: It's so condescending.
0: It's supposed to be, isn't it?
2: She said sometimes it's not.
4: Not the way
2: I go. I don't. I think. I think that's filtered into It's a condescending phrase now.
0: I definitely hear it every time as condescending.
4: Really?
0: Yeah. Yes.
2: Yeah, that's how I hear it too, and that's why I don't like it.
4: Oh, that's people say stuff to me sometimes like, "Oh, I'm going to do this and I'm so excited." I'm like, "Oh, I love that for you."
0: Okay, I heard it just now. I heard it not condescending the way you said it.
2: But my nervous system still hears it as condescending.
0: Even if you know it's coming from Maitland, who's generally pure of heart and not like that, you still can't figure out the context.
2: Yes.
4: I'll try harder.
0: No wonder you struggle with text conversations. Good Lord. Even in person, you're like, I don't know. Need context. Can you italicize your voice?
2: Yeah, I don't like that one.
0: Maitland, are you speaking in a mixture of capitals and lowercase? I can't tell. What are other phrases? Bet. That one's no good.
4: This one's, I think, mostly just typed out. But when people try to type out could have, like could apostrophe V-E, they always spell it could of. Oh. I could have done this.
0: Oh, yeah. That's a completely new category of nitpicky.
2: Yeah, yeah. I'm with you on that one, mate. Like, come on, you guys don't know that that's have? That's supposed to be have?
4: People have no idea what in lieu of means. They think it means in honor of, I think, but it really means instead of. Like, yes, in lieu of flowers. Of, mm-hmm. But yeah, there's one girl I used to work with her when I worked my retail job, and she would say, like, in lieu of today's weather events, we will be closed today. And I'm like, so instead of today's weather events, go to school. So
5: is that one of the 16-year-old girls that you had a sleepover with?
4: No. And they were 19.
0: Also, you better add some context to that.
5: No.
0: That sounds terrible.
4: No.
0: Like Maitland was grooming her young staff. Hey, come have a sleepover.
5: Oh, by the wine.
0: I got us some Gatorade and Dad left his vodka out.
4: I think they definitely did like me and my company, but I think they really just liked the fact that I could bring alcohol over.
0: Yeah.
4: Which I did.
0: Yeah.
4: I should have gotten fired for that.
0: Yeah, they must have thought it slapped.
4: I think they did.
0: Yeah.
2: I love that.
0: That's another one.
4: Thank you. See, it sounds condescending when you say it.
2: I know. Everything I say sounds condescending.
4: That's true.
5: It sucks. I love that for you.
4: I'm just going to start awkwardly being like, oh, I love that.
0: Like trailing off because you don't want to finish it.
2: Yeah.
0: I don't want to get Hot Wings to be mad at me, even though he's 8 miles away.
2: My senses will go off. I'll know it happened.
0: This text, every time someone says, say it louder for the people in the back, I just want to say everything loud because I want to yell at them while I'm punching them in the face. I am tired of basic white girls referring to everything they've ever done as their era. It was my renting videos at Blockbuster era. It was my wearing Chuck Taylor's era. Stop starting every sentence with so.
5: Wow.
0: Now.
5: That word is such a trigger for me now.
0: Sal.
5: Totally me too. Friend Peter.
0: Totally me too. I don't even know if he does it. Sal.
5: He does, because I have all the memes on my phone about how he does it.
0: Sal.
5: Sal. Sal.
2: Sal. Any tangible benchmarks?
0: Dumber than the show Trivia. Revisited on the way. Sal, are you going to actually do it? That's next. It is the Free Beer and Helbig Show.
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1: Time to play Dumber Than the Show trivia. You've been waiting for your chance. And if your name is Dave from Northeast Pennsylvania, today is your day. Hi, Dave. Hey, bud.
2: How are you?
1: How's it going, guys? Very good. How are you?
2: Good.
1: Says, for fun, football, golf, and fishing. Who's your team?
2: The Eagles.
1: I thought so. Are they back on track for a Super Bowl run this year? Have you been following the offseason?
2: Well, let's see what happens with these new picks.
1: Are they going to trade?
2: Optimistic. We'll see.
1: They going to trade A.J. Brown?
2: Yeah, I think he's gone June 1st. I think he'll be in New England.
1: I think you're right. What about your quarterback? Do you like him?
2: I like Hurts. He's a winner. He doesn't have to put up them big numbers as long as you win.
1: A lot of smoke that he's the problem. We'll see. A lot of people say that until they get a new quarterback, and then they go, oh, nope, he wasn't the problem. Everything else.
2: Right.
1: All right, Dave, you don't have to make a choice today because Maitland's the only show member who is eligible to play. Kelly's asking the questions. You and Mate will have the same five questions. Each of you get 90 seconds of the most. But low time is the deciding factor if there's a tie. You can each pass on questions the first time, and Kelly will come back to all the questions you pass on one time. Mates in the hallway won't hear the questions, the answers. Dave, what questions do you have?
2: Nothing. Hopefully, I get some questions I know. We'll find out.
1: Okay.
3: All right, Dave. Well, I've got five questions ready for you right now if you are ready to play Dumber Than the Show trivia.
2: Okay.
3: Perfect, Dave. Then your turn begins in 3, 2, 1. How many astronauts manned each Apollo flight?
2: Thirteen.
3: What woman was named Artist of the Decade for the 1990s Billboard magazine? Whitney Houston, Mariah Carey, or Madonna?
2: Whitney Houston, Mariah Carey.
3: How many strings does a standard ukulele have?
2: Ukulele. I want to say 4.
3: Bree, Lynette, Susan, Gabrielle, and Mary Alice were the five women who lived on Wisteria Lane in what early 2000s TV show?
2: Who was that? Mary Alice and who?
3: Bree, Lynette, Susan, Gabrielle, and Mary Alice were the five women who lived on Wisteria Lane in what early 2000s TV show?
2: Roosters? I'm not sure.
3: Which Rolling Stones song has been used the most in Martin Scorsese films? Paint It Black, Satisfaction, or Gimme Shelter?
2: Could you repeat that one more time? I'm sorry.
3: Which Rolling Stones song has been used the most in Martin Scorsese films? Paint It Black, Satisfaction, or Gimme Shelter?
2: Satisfaction.
3: Time. How do you feel like you did, Dave?
2: Not too bad. I just couldn't hear that Rolling Stone part at the end, so hopefully that's a lucky guess.
3: Okay, and then for the number 4, the TV show, did you say Blusters?
2: Brewsters.
3: Brewsters. Okay.
2: Brewsters place, yeah.
3: All right, Dave, well, this is the way this works. We're going to put you on hold right now. We're going to call Maitland back in from the hallway. She will answer these same 5 questions and attempt to defend her jackpot today. Maitland is back. Caffeine in hand. Headphones on. Maitland, how are you feeling about Dumber Than the Show trivia today?
4: I'm nervous.
1: Are you?
4: Nervous. Yes. I'm on a losing streak.
1: Girl, how many?
4: 2 in a row.
3: Oh, you're in the $100 club, huh?
4: Mm-hmm.
1: Yeah.
3: Let's see if you can get out of it today. Are you ready?
4: Yes, please.
3: All right, girl. Your turn on Dumber Than the Show trivia begins in 3, 2, 1. How many astronauts manned each Apollo flight?
4: 4.
3: What woman was named Artist of the Decade for the 1990s by Billboard magazine? Whitney Houston, Mariah Carey, or Madonna?
4: Oh, gosh. We'll go Madonna.
3: How many strings does a standard ukulele have?
4: 4.
3: Bree, Lynette, Susan, Gabrielle, and Mary Alice were the 5 women who lived on Wisteria Lane in what early 2000s TV show?
4: Little House on the Prairie.
3: Which Rolling Stones song has been used the most in Martin Scorsese films? Paint It Black, Satisfaction, or Gimme Shelter?
4: Paint It Black.
3: Time. Okay. We are going to bring Dave back on in, and we will go over your scores. Question number one. Welcome back, Dave. How many astronauts manned each Apollo flight? Dave said 13.
2: Yeah.
1: 13?
2: That was
3: Yeah. Mate said,
2: misunderstood that one.
1: You think they drive a Greyhound?
5: Yeah.
1: Space bus.
2: Get the bus up there.
3: Mate said 4. Answer is 3.
4: Dang it.
3: We are tied 0-0. Going into, we're going to skip question number 2. We'll come back to that. Question number 3. How many strings does a standard ukulele have? Dave said, ukulele. I want to say maybe giving himself some time to type it somewhere. Came up with the answer 4. Mate said 4. The answer is 4. You are both correct. And you are both on the board 1-1. Question number 4. Brie, Lynette, Susan, Gabrielle, and Mary Alice were the 5 women who lived on Wisteria Lane in what early 2000s TV show? Dave said, Brewsters? Mate said, Little House on the Prairie? Freebeard, do you know the answer?
1: Yeah, because I watched every episode a weirdo. Desperate Housewives.
5: Yeah,
3: Desperate Housewives. We are still tied 1-1. Question number 5. Which Rolling Stone song has been used the most in Martin Scorsese films? I gave you options on this one. Paint It Black, Satisfaction, or Give Me Shelter. Dave said Satisfaction. Mate said Paint It Black. The answer is Give Me Shelter.
4: Of course it is.
3: And we go into the final question. You both have different answers, and one of you is correct. What woman was named Artist of the Decade for the 1990s by Billboard magazine? I also gave you options on this one. Whitney Houston, Mariah Carey, or Madonna? Dave said, and then paused for a really long time and then said Mariah Carey. Mate said, I'll say Madonna. The answer is Mariah Carey, and Dave wins.
2: Wow. I thought it would have been Madonna.
4: I give up.
3: 2-1 today.
4: I give up.
3: Sorry, mate.
1: Dave.
4: It's okay.
1: Congratulations.
2: But pulled it off.
1: How's that feel, mate? He says, not too great.
4: Yeah, whatever.
1: A little suspicious.
5: A little sus.
1: A little bit.
6: I don't know. Yeah. It seemed like on the up and up to me.
5: Yeah.
1: That's we learned
5: normal.
1: Later.
5: Anytime somebody almost runs out of time.
1: You Google some of the names for the one that he said, Brewster's Place, the very first offer. Is Brewster's Place when the actual answer was Desperate Housewives, but I'm sure that's coincidence.
5: Yeah, when you look up Mary Alice.
1: Yeah.
5: Yeah, I'm sure it is.
1: Mary Alice. Anyway.
5: Just happens.
1: Freebie and Hotwix report on the way. A Red Bull theft. Something weird happened on CBS Evening News. And what do Colin Jost and Travis Kelce have in common? Colin Jost, Weekend Update. Travis Kelce, National Football League. 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They all start the same way. 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

0: 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Later this hour, it's my list. Things that make you instantly suspicious of someone. Or something, I guess. Can you be suspicious of a thing? Probably.
1: Yeah.
0: 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Let's start with this. This woman decided to steal, like, if you're going to steal a vehicle, I've never really thought about it too much, but just off the top of my head, probably better off stealing one that doesn't draw a lot of attention.
1: Yeah, a benign sedan of some sort, a beige Corolla.
0: I was going to say a silver Corolla
1: or
0: something similar, because they don't even stand out. You could, unless you're buying a Corolla, you don't notice a Corolla on the street.
1: No, beige,
0: you know that
1: silver,
0: phenomena
1: white,
0: where you think, ooh, I'm going to buy a car, and then everyone has that car.
2: Yeah.
0: That's the only way you notice a Corolla. But you know what you notice every time? A truck with a Red Bull can on it. The Red Bull
2: time.
0: Truck.
2: Yeah.
0: Every time.
3: Oh, like one of the ones with the actual can on top of, like,
0: where it
3: the
0: looks
3: little...
0: like a cannon.
3: Yeah, those things are great.
0: Well, that's what this lady stole and got caught with.
1: Well, she stole it. Was a box truck, by the way. It wasn't a Red Bull can.
0: Oh. I want to imagine it with a can on top. Oh,
1: sorry.
4: All right, pulling into a gas station at Sutton Road in Galloway. All right, this one's got a female, blue shorts and gray top, brown hair and a ponytail, going in the store.
0: What type of shoes is a person who steals a Red Bull truck wearing?
3: None.
2: Stripper heels.
1: Flip-flops or Crocs?
0: So I mean, Steve goes none. Kelly's the stripper heels. Yeah. Hot Wings, pick one.
1: Flip-flops.
0: Nate?
2: Moon boots.
1: Well, yeah, that's possible.
4: Probably wearing Crocs.
0: Oh, I went 50-50 on that.
3: Wait, was she wearing Crocs or was this just him?
0: I think he just editorialized. Probably wearing Crocs.
1: I think he editorialized.
0: Probably has a Kool-Aid mustache.
3: That's what it sounded like.
0: Hairy ears.
3: Yeah.
4: Probably wearing Crocs.
5: I've got her in cuffs.
0: What about the Crocs? I know. I need to know. CBS Evening News, they were reporting from China. Their new permanent anchor, Todi, lots of letters guy. I can't remember how to... Capote?
3: Todi, lots of letters, Capote.
0: Yeah.
1: That's what they call him.
3: Truman Whatever it Capote. Is.
0: Nope. Tony. Anyway, he was reporting from China, from Beijing, because the president is in Beijing for historic meetings with China. See how that goes? But something went haywire and it got really weird. Now, this is a shortened version of it for time because there's a lot of silence. But you'll hear him starting to wrap up the story and then his speech slows. Tony, lots of letters. But it's not him who's having a problem. It is his camera person who is having a medical emergency right in front of him.
3: Oh, geez.
6: You will hear a lot about American decline and the rise of a powerful new China. The Chinese certainly, is he okay? We're going to take a quick break. We have a medical emergency here. We're calling a doctor.
7: Can you call the doctor, please?
8: So I'm going to sign off for Tony DeCoppo, who's been reporting in Taiwan. We're going to go to break. We'll be right back.
0: Right. Yeah, it was bad. Now, CBS announced later that he did receive medical attention. The cameraman, he was fine. He's being treated, and it's not expected to be a dangerous situation or no one died. But, yeah, so in between the time where you hear the guy say, oh, is he okay? They actually played just the CBS music, the theme music from the news for about 25, 30 seconds with just a static shot of Taiwan.
1: Yeah.
0: As they were like, get somebody to the desk.
3: Jeez.
0: And then that other guy had to slide in and say, I'm going to sign off for him. Because he, you no doubt they said, go sit there and sign off for him. And he sits down and he looks at the camera and he goes, I'm here to sign off for him.
3: I assume there was always somebody sitting at the desk just in case something like that.
1: There was. The guy who was the main anchor wasn't there. He was in China.
0: Yeah, and that's what I said.
1: The cameraman was in China. The anchor in CBS News didn't have to move. He was there the whole time.
0: Okay. We're saying the same thing, just in a different way. Colin Jost and Travis Kelce, what do they have in common?
2: They both love Taylor Swift.
1: They both are married to really hot blondes that have more money than them.
0: That's the one. They're the less popular, less well-known in their relationship.
1: Sure.
9: How nice is it to be the less famous person in your relationship?
10: Huge relief. I think I'm probably almost approached more because she's less approachable. Because I'm on TV, I have like a lesser, people are just like, I'm in their living room. So they're just like, hey, what's up, man? How's it going? She's actually almost so famous, they don't believe it a lot of times. And the person's looking at her passport and he'll be like, has anyone ever told you you look like Scarlett Johansson? Like genuinely asking and not realize, even though he's looking at her, her name, he's like, it would be weirder if it was her.
0: That is crazy.
3: Hey, woman named Scarlett Johansson. Did anyone ever tell you you look like Scarlett Johansson?
0: She doesn't use a fake name.
1: No.
0: I mean, that, you know, like if she had a stage name.
3: Yeah.
0: Like Emma Stone is a stage name, if I remember right.
1: I believe so, yeah.
0: And so like when she goes, her passport's going to say something else. So that would be, it'd be make more sense to go, look like Emma Stone.
3: Right.
1: Right.
0: This is amazing. I can't believe your name is Scarlett Johansson and you look so much like her. But I think he's right. It's so much more believable to think this person looks a lot like her. And she happens to be with her husband.
1: Mm-hmm. Yeah,
0: again, exactly. There's no excuse for these people.
1: No.
0: Cary Elwes, remember him? He was the star of A Princess Bride, but lots of other things
1: he's
0: as well.
1: He's been in tons of stuff, been in tons of stuff.
0: He's one of those, what do I know you from?
1: Oh, yeah.
0: Everything. He was on a podcast recently talking about a couple of different things. Now, he also told a story on this about how he didn't realize when he did the movie, The Princess Bride with Andre the Giant, that every bar they went to when they were filming, because they'd go out and have a beer afterwards, and Andre the Giant was a notoriously big drinker.
1: Yeah.
0: And he's not, he also shared that he wasn't sure if the studio did it or if it was just something that always existed, but there would always be bodyguards there to keep people from wanting to fight Andre the Giant because people always, you know, somebody sees a big guy in the bar and there's always one moron who's like, I bet I can take him. And Andre the Giant would have murdered people just with his sheer size. So he learned about that. But this was him talking about a time when he was very young that he ran into the most famous person in the world at the time, in a strange place.
11: I met Michael here, actually, when I lived in New York.
12: In New York? Really? Yeah.
11: I met him not far from here, Times Square.
12: He was in Times Square?
11: Yeah, I know.
12: That's crazy.
11: Yeah,
12: what?
11: Well, I was tired, and I couldn't sleep, and I had a VCR. So I used to go down to this place called RKO Video.
12: Oh, of course,
11: in Times Square. I ran there, and it was closing at, I think, 11 o'clock or midnight. I can't remember. And I ran from my apartment and made it just as they were locking the door. And I begged the guy, and he's like, no, we're closed. And the manager saw me, and he knew me, thank God. And he's like, I said, please. And I begged him. I'm like, please. He's like, okay, open the door. I came in. He's like, Cary, we're closed. I'm like, I know what I want. It's all good. I'm just going to get one tape, and then I'm gone. I promise you I'll be out. Okay, go. So I go upstairs, and I start looking for, I don't know, I think I was going to rent Apocalypse or something. And I hear a walkie-talkie. And I hear,
13: Section 3 clear.
11: I'm like, oh my God, there must be a fire or a robbery, right? And I'm thinking it has to be. And I'm looking around going, oh my God, what do I do? And then I hear another walkie-talkie going,
13: Section A clear, Section A.
11: I'm like, I turn around and there's a huge bodyguard there with a walkie-talkie in a black suit and a tie. And he's looking at me like he's literally twice the size of me. Like, what are you doing here? And I thought it's Secret Service or something. It must be something. And I turn around the other way and there's Michael right there, standing right there. And I'm like, oh my God. Like what anyone would say, saying Mike. I'm like, oh my God. He goes, oh, hey, how you doing? I'm like, I can't believe this. He goes, yeah. You know, like it's not a big deal. And I didn't know what to say to him. And I introduced myself and he said, oh yeah, he knew my work. He'd seen Princess Bride. And I said, can I get your autograph? Is there any, I mean, I didn't know what to say to the guy.
12: Yeah.
11: Cause we stood there for a bit saying nothing. He said, yeah, sure. So I pull out a pen and a piece of paper. And as he's signing the autograph, a bodyguard comes up to him and goes, sir, they're all out of Pinocchio. he'd come to rent like a Disney movie.
12: Yeah.
11: You know, God bless him. Oh. And he was like embarrassed by it. I'm like, hey, I love Disney as much as the next guy, you know. But yeah, he'd come in. That's why the store was closed. Mm-hmm. They closed it for him.
0: Who did he meet, Malin?
2: Michael Jackson.
0: Yeah. Everybody agree? Steve watched that whole story off the air and then said to me, that Cary Elwes Michael Jordan story is bonkers. And I feel terrible that I didn't say, yeah, right? So that he would then say it again now.
3: Yeah.
0: But I was so, I went, wait, I actually kept going with whatever I was doing. And then I said, wait, what did you say? And he goes, yeah, when Cary Elwes, the guy from Princess Bride, when he met Michael Jordan, I go, that's Michael Jackson. You think Michael Jordan had bodyguards renting Pinocchio at midnight in Times Square? Maybe.
1: Maybe. Yeah, that's a fun little story.
3: Yeah, I mean, he would have had kids at the time, that's like a crazy young kids nugget. At the time. But then as we were watching back, the first like 5 seconds of the video, if you look, it's this dude on the bottom telling a story with Michael Jackson.
0: Right, the photo at the top.
1: Yeah.
0: Whoopsie daisy.
3: Yeah.
0: Two things at once. It happens.
1: By the way, I just had my mind blown like we as Americans are sometimes. I never knew that guy was British.
0: Oh, actually, I don't think I did either.
1: I did no idea until he opened his mouth and I went, I'll be damned. And I looked it up. I go, he's from England. I had no idea. It's kind of my whole life.
0: That story, and this happens somewhat regularly, kind of blows my mind of what I think being a movie star is.
1: Yeah.
0: Because if you had told me that the guy who starred in a movie that was that big, The Princess Bride, would be living in an apartment near Times Square and go rent a movie for himself at midnight. I'm like, send his driver or his butlers.
1: Yeah.
0: What's he doing?
3: Also, why was Michael Jackson there?
0: Yeah.
3: Like,
0: probably looking for Michael Jordan, Steve.
1: Yeah, probably.
3: Yeah.
0: It's My List is on the way next. Things that make you immediately suspicious to other people. Well, maybe not to other people. Things you think make someone look suspicious or something. It's your list. You do it. That's next. It is the Free Beer and Hot Wings Show.
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0: The other.

0: make financial sense.
1: Yeah, because
2: buy it
1: trade
2: and then trade it in.
1: Yeah. My trade in will be worth it because I'll have it paid off, so I'll make money. And then I'll put it towards a Honda, and I'll never go back to any other car ever.
2: Hear me out on this. Look into leasing a Honda. You could turn it in every 2 years and get the same one. I just heard about this from a friend.
1: That's so suspicious. That's so suspicious. And then my last one is people who are extremely flexible. Where is your spine? What is going on? How do you do that? People that can bend, but they don't have any curvature. They're like a fruit roll up. Like, they're just flopping around. I hate it.
3: Is it like that woman that Freebear showed us whose legs bent backwards?
1: Yes, but she can't help that. It's the people who are just naturally so bendy. That it's like you're just bending like a fruit roll up, and I don't understand where your bones are.
2: The first time that our friend in common, Tracy Johnson, who is a longtime friend of the Freebear and Hobbick show and knew Kelly, he's the one who brought you up. We were in a meeting with him talking about, you know, things for the future. We were at the little restaurant across the street inside the hotel. And I Googled you when he brought you up because we were talking about we were going to be hiring someone.
1: Oh,
2: we were talking
1: exactly
2: about different candidates. And the first video, because my first thought was, well, she's on a show that's like, everybody's nice. And I'm like, boy, that is not this show.
1: Not me.
2: we believe in that. But then the first video I found, they had surprised you with a contortionist who was in town with like Cirque du Soleil or something.
1: Yeah.
2: And it's Kelly walking into like a small conference room. And on the table is some contortionist bent inside out with his head sticking, looking up at his crotch at where his head should be or whatever.
1: It was
2: and
1: so
2: Kelly's
1: weird.
2: Immediate reaction was, oh, my God, what the F is wrong with you, weirdo?
1: Yeah.
2: Okay, well, maybe then. Now there's some room here.
1: I went and hid behind a desk.
2: Yeah, you did not like it. And it's made me
1: like
2: want
1: it.
2: A contortionist to come to town since then.
1: Yeah, and I have questions. Like, do you just stretch in your free time? Is that all you do? But people who are naturally bendy, they just have been bendy forever. I have a friend who can do that thing where she takes her arms up over her head and, like if she had handcuffs on her back, she could put them in front of her. I'm like, ugh, I don't like that.
2: Blah,
1: stop it. And then she can bend, and then her head is past her ankles, like in between. It's so weird to me. I don't like it. It's suspicious. Something's wrong.
4: It's like that stuff that you make me and Hot Wings do at the night show.
5: Yeah, I don't like that. That's not.
1: Now you should suspicious. Be. You should be able.
2: I like watching it.
1: Be more bendy than. Yeah, actually, and people who are extremely stiff, that is suspicious, too. You're too stiff.
4: So there is a range, and we're not in it.
2: So Tin Man and Rubber Man,
1: I'm
2: both
1: not into
2: out.
1: It, yeah.
2: All right. You ready for mine?
5: Sure.
2: It's my list.
5: Yeah.
2: Things that make you immediately suspicious. Anyone who says, we don't really watch TV, or we don't have a TV.
5: Oh, gosh.
2: What do you do? What do you do?
1: Yeah.
2: You don't ever want to watch the news?
3: Oh, we read books, Freebear.
2: Liars.
3: Yeah.
2: You're running something.
4: People who read.
2: You're doing something that's not legit.
5: Yeah.
2: But Kelly has a TV. Kelly reads.
1: Yeah.
2: But Kelly also enjoys a good TV show from time to time. Or a terrible one. But the people are like, we don't really have a TV. Like, first of all, no one likes you. Second of all, that's suspicious. Number two. Yeah. This is one of my great pet peeves of all time, and it makes me immediately not like you. When your kids are little and you're walking someplace, they go through a stage where for a while they're like, hi, to strangers.
1: Yeah,
2: right?
1: It's adorable.
2: Yeah. It is. And I love before I had kids, I thought that was adorable when kids would say hi to me. But man, every time like one of the boys would say, hi, as we're walking by, and I know they heard him, and they don't reply back. I'm like, that person is a murderer. Probably one that does it for fun.
4: Murderer. Wow.
2: Yeah.
5: Could be. Yeah.
2: They're bad. Bad people. I'm instantly suspicious that there's something flawed inside you.
1: Mm-hmm.
2: Like, you just had an innocent child say hello, and you didn't have time to wave or go, hey. Hey, pal.
4: Hey, buddy.
2: And number three. If you're running in blue jeans, something suspicious is going on.
6: That is weird.
7: What are you running from?
2: Yeah. Is someone chasing you?
3: Because you're not
2: Are
3: exercising.
2: You chasing someone?
5: Mm-hmm. Yeah, if you're not like nearby a train station or somewhere else that somebody might need to flee at the last second to catch something. Yeah, that like if you're just out on a country road running in jeans, that would be real weird.
2: I saw someone running in our neighborhood jogging. They had headphones in and they appeared to have their watch because I kept seeing them look at their watch like they were checking their steps or whatever. And they had, you know, their phone was around their sleeve, like exercise, and they were wearing jeans.
1: That is suspicious.
2: Yeah.
5: Was there indication of a brain worm by any chance?
2: Oh, I didn't even think of that. But yeah, they probably went right in the hot tub after that.
3: And they were definitely jeans. They weren't like the jegging type.
2: They were jeans.
3: Okay, so it wasn't like leggings that looked like jeans.
2: They were like baggy.
1: What'll look cool while you work out? Try
2: They weren't Tebow pants.
3: Maybe he was heading to the boardroom.
2: Maybe.
3: He was going from the gym to the boardroom.
5: That happens for a lot of men. No time.
2: So those are my three. People running in jeans.
3: Okay.
2: Probably stole something or are going to kill someone. People who don't say hi to children when the children say hi are first. Probably stealing something or killing someone. And people who say, we don't have TV. We don't even watch TV. I just don't care for you.
1: Mm-hmm.
2: It's my list. Maitland, do you have three?
1: I do.
2: Hot Wings?
5: Yeah.
2: Tommy? He shakes his head yes on a audio medium. That's perfect.
5: Mm-hmm.
0: More. It takes so much longer to turn this mic on than just nod at you.
2: I know it. It took so much more time just now.
5: How many years passed
2: between that first part and the second?
0: Like, I have gray hairs now.
2: I know it, right? We're all Hot Wings now. On the way. More It's My List. Next, it is the Free Beer and Hot Wings Show.
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0: It's my list. Things that make you suspicious of others instantly. So far, three of us gone. Steve went first. He said, if your mustache is too shaggy, the person who says all their exes are crazy. I'm just trying to mind my business. And people who talk about money immediately. Kelly went next. It's her list, so her takes are different. People who don't like pets. Not people who don't have pets, but people who are just like, no, animals are weird. Mm-hmm. People who always lease vehicles. What's your deal? Are you a drug dealer? And really, really flexible people. Or later it was added, the inflexible.
1: Mm-hmm.
0: Like mummies and whatnot.
2: Yeah, the stiff.
0: I went next. I said, people who say they don't have TVs and won't admit they watch any. People who won't say hi to children who say hi first, like at a grocery store. And anyone running in jeans. You must be on the run.
1: Yeah, there's something real screwed up there.
0: Tommy, you're next.
3: Oh, goodness. Okay. My first one is if you don't like Christmas music, I don't care if you hear the same songs every single year. There is a reason that they are classic hits, and they are every year filled with joy, and you don't get sick of them. If you get sick of them, I think that's suspicious. I just think that the entire Christmas season is so perfect, and the music
0: is so... It's
3: not
0: just Bah Humbug. It makes you... You're suspicious of them. Like, what are they going to do?
3: I just think that if you don't find joy in the thing that's supposed to be the most joyful, I think that's suspicious, and I don't like that. I just don't.
0: It is weird if you can't get some joy out of it.
1: Yeah, it's a little bit weird. I'm also suspicious of certain people who like certain Christmas songs. Like, I'm suspicious of you if you like your favorite Christmas song is I Want a Hippopotamus for Christmas.
3: Okay.
0: That's suspicious. You think they're an idiot.
1: Yeah, you're right.
0: An idiot with poor taste.
1: Yeah, you're weird.
3: Yeah, no, that's actually pretty fair. There are some Christmas songs that are too much like that. But, like, yeah.
0: Didn't you think there was a decent chance Tommy go, I love that song.
1: That's my favorite one.
3: Oh, no, my sister's favorite song. I heard it way too much.
1: Yeah, it's a bad one.
3: Yeah. My next two are both car related. I don't know why the cars, but how you treat your car, I think, is so important and representative of how you are as a person. The first one is if you rely on your GPS to get you everywhere, like even if it's down the street, like you shouldn't need a GPS to go somewhere. I think that's suspicious that you have no clue where you are ever.
1: Yeah.
0: Do you see a lot of people that do that?
3: I know so many people who do it. My sister can't get anywhere without a GPS. Now, I understand there are people who, like, put it in there to see how busy traffic is. That's fine. Like, I understand that. But, like, if you don't know how to get to the grocery store that you go to frequently just because you're on the other side of town, there aren't that many roads. Like, you should know how to get somewhere.
0: Yeah, like, some cities I could see where you'd use it more often. But, you know, this one, everything's
1: it'd be pretty
0: straightforward.
3: Yeah.
0: I do use it a lot. Like, I put it in most days on the way home just to make sure there's not a traffic jam on the one highway I need to travel.
3: Yeah, I understand that.
0: So I'm not a weirdo.
3: But you're not relying on it. Like there are
0: people, I know where I'm going.
3: Yes. Yeah. There are people who can't go anywhere without it. And I think that's really suspicious. And then the third one is if there's a spare tire in your car. Like, I understand. Like, that's just weird. Like, if your tire popped, okay.
1: Well, you mean like it's actively, like you're driving on it all the time.
3: You don't.
0: I'm like, they all have spare tires.
1: I'm like, most of them have one.
3: Fair enough.
0: Yeah. On the car.
1: If you're driving on a donut.
3: It's one of your four tires. There's a story behind that, and if you don't change it, and you're just running on the little tire, that is so suspicious. I don't trust you. I don't want to be in your car.
1: Yeah, if you see somebody with a bald donut.
3: Yes, like, exactly.
1: Yeah, I've seen that before. Sign. You go, that's a bad sign, man.
3: Those are my three.
0: Pretty suspicious.
1: Yeah.
0: Mm. Yeah, the bald donut on a car.
1: Yeah, that's meant as a temporary thing.
3: Yeah.
1: Like, get you to the tire shop.
0: Or you see somebody with the donut on and they're going 70 on the highway next to you. You're like, you're going to kill everyone.
3: That's exactly it.
0: You're going to kill all of us.
1: I will say the most amusing thing I ever saw, there was one time that I saw a car that was on four donuts. And I assume that was a choice, you know, like to be funny.
0: What? No, someone jacked it up and took their good tires and gave them donuts while they're at the grocery store.
1: But
0: actually, that'd be a kind of
1: funny
0: thing.
1: But also, I mean, it could be one of those things where somebody's like, well, if I popped another tire, I guess I'll go buy another donut. Like, I don't know. I mean, I have no idea how that worked. But
0: can't beat them, join them.
1: It did look hilarious.
0: Mate, do you want to go next or do you want Hot Wings to go next?
4: I'll go next.
0: Okay, nope.
4: First up, things that make me suspicious. Fedoras.
0: That was almost on my list.
2: Any man in a fedora, immediately I'm like, I am avoiding him.
0: Cover your drink.
2: He's weird. Mm. Cover your drink. He's going to walk up to you and be like, I want point sauce.
4: Has this happened?
2: He's going to lock you in his mom's basement and force feed you taquitos.
1: Does it, are there certain exceptions for like older guys? Like,
2: no.
1: Like Steve really? Martin to me looks great in a hat. You know what I mean? Like a guy like that. Like I've always longed to get to the point where I have like white hair and distinguished enough where I could pull off a fedora and not look like a creep.
2: There are better hats.
1: Yeah.
2: There are better hats.
1: Like what?
2: Like a newsboy cap.
1: Okay.
2: Like the Peaky Blinders kind of hat.
1: Yeah.
2: I think men those look are kind of the same. Right? They are kind of the same.
1: Yeah.
2: Peter Pan hats, even.
1: What?
2: I don't know.
0: With a feather?
2: A feather.
1: Okay, I got
2: to
1: change.
2: I respect that more than a fedora.
1: I think I have to change my list. You're suspicious to me if you like Peter Pan hats on men.
0: Yeah.
1: Versus like a tried and true fedora.
0: Maitland would like to find an ageless twink that she could have be her own feather-headed boy.
1: Yeah, a newsie cap.
2: Yeah, I have a couple of them.
0: I like my newsies.
2: Yeah. Next up,
0: but by the way, just as a side note, I'm with Hot Wings. About once a decade, I try on a fedora to see if I've aged enough to be able to, and every time I'm like, no, not even close. Don't you think about buying that at Target?
1: Mm-hmm.
0: Target fedora.
2: Next up, people who are too open about their mental health. Like the second that you meet them, you know all of their diagnoses, you know exactly what medications they're on, and they don't stop talking about it. It's like, we're open about ours, but it's like, that's kind of our job and people relate to that and everything. But there's the people who, the second you meet them, they're like, well, you know, I'm depressed and my Lamictal prescription's out. And because I'm also bipolar and I just got diagnosed with OCD a month ago. And you're like, okay, cool. Hi, I'm Maitland.
5: Yeah,
1: you're
5: like, this is a lot all at once.
1: I'm with you.
0: I'm Maitland. Diagnosis. I'll take paper.
1: Yeah.
2: Yeah. Exactly.
1: I feel that way about anyone who's too open about anything, really. It's the sex life people, too, that are too open. Like, same thing where you meet them for 1 second and you find out that they're swingers and they're this and they're that. And you go, yeah, okay, that's a lot, man. I don't need to know all this. Like, this is not necessary.
4: Context matters, too.
1: Yeah.
2: But like, it's like it.
4: The environment that you're in when if you meet them at a swingers party, then that would be acceptable to find out.
1: Mm-hmm.
2: But the people who are too open about their mental health specifically that I get suspicious of because I'm like, okay, how many of these are you actually diagnosed with? Or how long have you spent on TikTok just self-diagnosing? Mm-hmm. Or how often are you going to tell me that I'm gaslighting you when I'm not? Or they're going to misuse therapy words constantly, and you're just kind of like, okay.
1: Yeah.
0: Basically, to justify being an SE person.
2: Right.
0: More often that happens.
2: That is more often what it is. It's, oh, no, I couldn't do this because, you know, my ADD just is so bad. It's paralyzing. And you're like, I understand that it's debilitating for some people. However, I just asked if you wanted to come to the grocery store with me.
1: Yeah. Mm-hmm.
2: Like, we don't need this to be a dissertation on mental health. But then my last one. I experience this all the time at especially live shows and like meet and greets and stuff. People with too hard of a handshake.
1: Oh.
2: Where especially as a woman, when they grip your hand, like they are shaking the Hulk's hand. Mm. And you're like, this hurt.
0: Firm handshake, A+.
2: Yeah, great.
0: Move the bones so they rub against each other.
2: Yes.
0: You're a moron.
2: I've had my hand like folded in on itself before.
1: Yeah,
2: and
1: you
2: then
1: can't
2: I walk
1: that.
2: Away and you try not to act like it hurt because you're like, are they trying to make me look like a pussy?
0: Hot Wings has gotten to the point where I've seen you go, Jesus Christ, man, what are you doing?
1: Yeah, I'll just call people out on it.
0: Yeah.
5: You don't need to do that. I like to knee them in the genitals when they do that.
2: I've seen it.
1: Yeah, that's great. You lift. Okay, cool. Thanks for crushing my bones. Jesus. Yeah, I'm with you, Maitland. I agree.
5: Strong,
1: everything
5: strong
1: on there. Mm-hmm.
0: That's good.
2: Hot Wings.
1: Yes.
0: It's your list. What are the three things that make you suspicious?
1: Okay. I actually have six, but I'll do the three.
0: Do all six.
1: If there's
0: don't
1: time.
0: Care.
1: Okay, I'll start with this one. People who always tell you they tell the truth.
0: Oh.
2: Yep.
1: Those are the most suspicious people always.
0: Mm-hmm.
1: I've never felt the need to tell people that I tell them the truth. I just assume they think I am.
0: Mm. Are you saying that because the people we know who did that are the biggest liars we've ever met in our lives?
1: They always are. Everyone who tells you they tell the truth is always a liar.
0: It does seem to be that way.
1: Yes.
5: I like saying to people,
1: absolutely.
5: I'm going to tell you the truth, but do you want me to be honest, honest, like hurt your feelings? Or do you want me to be like nice, honest,
2: gentle?
5: Because there's a little bit of a lie in that.
1: Yeah.
5: I'm getting like sugarcoating it.
1: Definitely.
5: But I always tell the truth. Okay. All right.
1: Well, it's kind of like the people, what is it? Like he who doth protest the most or whatever. Mm-hmm. It's like you're the one doing it.
0: That's it. Yeah.
1: I mean, it really
0: it's a loud
1: is.
0: Denial.
1: Yeah, exactly.
4: You know I'm honest because I tell you I'm honest.
1: Yeah, says the liar.
0: But I know you're a liar because the words that come out are lies.
1: Yeah.
4: Just forget about that infidelity from years ago and then the one from less years ago and the one from less years ago than that.
1: Mm-hmm.
5: The best response I got when I was going through some stuff a couple years ago when I was like, God, I can't believe I'm in this situation again. And one of my friends goes, hey, so do you want me to just listen? Or are you ready to get your feelings hurt? And I was like, whoo, girl, say it.
0: I mean, at that point, they have to say it because your brain's going to autocomplete possibly worse things than they're going to say.
5: And I love that because it's like, well, I could just sit here and let you bitch or, you know, just sugarcoat it and lie to you. Or I could tell you the truth and hurt your feelings without being like, I'm a truth teller.
1: Yeah.
5: It was such a
0: there is
5: way
0: a difference.
5: Oh, yeah.
1: Oh, yeah, definitely. My second one is men who wear V-neck T-shirts with too much visible chest hair.
2: Men have lost the art of a good V-neck.
1: Yeah, I don't mind a V-neck, but when there's hair hanging out of it, like, what are you, Ron Jeremy? Like, quit it, man. Shave it a little. Like, trim up. You look like a fool. Quit it.
0: V-necks are hard. I can't pull it off. They're hard. It's either too deep and all of a sudden you're like, man, that dude has cleavage.
1: Yeah, you don't want to be a man with too deep a V.
0: Yeah.
1: My other
0: I don't
1: one,
0: think I've ever had one on and thought, this looks okay.
1: My next one is often the same person. Men who are not rock stars who wear too many rings.
4: That's a good one.
1: I'm very suspicious of you.
2: I had pinky rings as one of my honorable mentions.
4: Except if you're in the mafia. That's okay.
2: That's why they're suspicious.
1: That's even more suspicious.
4: No, but that's totally acceptable.
1: Steven?
0: Spoken like someone who is in the mafia.
1: Yeah. And quickly, my other three are people who drive by too slow at places. Standing outside a women's restroom when it's clear you're not there with a woman.
0: Do you see that a lot?
1: I've seen that at bars before. Oh, definitely.
5: How do you differentiate? How do you know?
0: Yeah.
5: Teach me.
4: Yeah, it seems like you're staring at the women's restroom a little too much.
0: Are you suspicious because they're in your spot?
1: It's usually a guy with a V-neck T-shirt.
0: And a couple pinky rings.
1: Yeah, you can tell the guys who are kind of like, oh, like I like that girl or whatever, and they just kind of like are hovery.
0: I have never noticed that, but I'm also.
1: Yeah, it helps when you are one. And then also... Also, people, if you go into their house and they have unmarked but visible VHS tapes still.
0: Still?
1: Yeah.
0: Oh, yeah. Those are videotapes of them screwing.
1: Yeah.
4: Yeah.
1: Yeah, exactly. Like
0: or people in their church group screwing.
4: Yeah. And if they do have a label on them, it's like written on a piece of tape and it just says party time or something like that.
1: Yeah, you go, that's suspicious.
4: That'd be a party time 94.
0: If we all bought a bunch of old VHS tapes off Marketplace and then just put party time on them on masking tape, and anytime we went to someone's house, we just left it on a shelf somewhere so that later they'd be like, find it, and they put it in, and who knows what's on it. Party time.
4: I'll consider that done.
0: It's just Tommy swinging noisemakers. Like it.
1: Yeah, where you label it something like girls' school, back to school. You know, what the hell is that?
4: Girls' school, back to school, still schooling.
5: Grade 7.
1: Oh, way worse.
0: Oh, yeah. All right, around the room on the way. Dumber Than the Show trivia next hour. It is the Free Beer and Hot Wings Show.
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1: How big are the rhinestones?
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3: Like dime size?
2: No, smaller.
4: They're the size of rhinestones.
3: It's a rhinestone.
2: They're rhinestone size.
4: Yeah.
3: I've been made to feel very dumb these last 2 days.
4: I just want to back you up. Maitland's condescending tone of rhinestone size implies that rhinestones are one size fits all, when in fact there's 20SS, 30SS, 34SS, 40SS.
3: Idiot.
4: Which ranges from 4.7 millimeters to 8.6 millimeters. How does that feel, Maitland, to be so condescending towards rhinestone illiterate?
2: I feel kind of bad.
4: So sounds one way or another, incredibly small. Either way, they're pretty small.
2: Yeah, I'm talking between 6 and 8 millimeters.
3: Oh, gotcha. Okay.
4: Hour number three from the O'Reilly Auto Parts Studios. It's the Free Beer and Hot Wings Show. Dumber Than the Show trivia, idiot version. Meaning we get a member of the Idiot Club. We got one named Ethan, I believe, today, who will join us in about 30 minutes. Oh, well. 35 minutes to play Dumber Than the Show trivia against me, Steve, for $400. That's later on. Hot Wings will play tomorrow at the Island Resort and Casino in the Upper Peninsula, Harris, Michigan, where we have the live morning show going tomorrow morning, and then live at night tomorrow night. Free Beer, Hot Wings, Steve, Kelly, and Maitler. We talked about things that make people immediately suspicious on It's My List, but we didn't do your list, the ones you and the audience have selected. And you also have really good ones. This one from the 812. People who sleep with their socks on. Very suspicious. Mm-hmm. Very suspicious.
3: Mm-hmm.
4: Also, yeah, let it breathe a little, weirdo. Too many stickers on your car or signs in front of your house. Suspicious.
5: People who finish your sentence while you're talking still.
2: Mm.
5: Like they, at the end of every sentence, they start to say that last word. That to me is suspicious. Like, what's going on in your brain?
2: Or as you're talking, they're like mouthing the words that you're saying.
5: Yeah.
2: And you're like, why are you trying to anticipate what I'm going to say next?
5: Exactly.
2: That's
4: a neurodivergent thing, isn't it?
2: I think so.
5: Oh, am I making fun of autistic kids? Is that what you're telling me right now?
4: Yeah.
5: Damn it.
4: Yeah.
2: All the friends that I have who do that definitely are.
4: Didn't mean to say that, but yeah.
2: On the spectrum.
4: Okay. Yeah.
5: Well, now I'll be a little more conscious. Damn it, stop doing that.
4: Well, that was going to be one of mine, because for years it's driven me crazy when someone looks at you and then you say hi and they don't say anything back. And I complained about it one day and somebody wrote in and said, hey, man, that's just neurodivergence. When you say hi, it is they pointed out, they said, in my experience, it is paralyzing when that person does that, not because they want to be a jerk or anything. So.
3: Mm-hmm.
4: And now I do this. I said hi. I don't do that.
6: Oh, too good for me.
4: Mm-hmm.
7: That's what you have to do. Yeah.
4: I don't know how common this one is, but from Northeast Pennsylvania, people who dress up like NBA 2K characters to play pickup basketball. I played pickup the other night with a guy wearing hoodie pajama pants and a ski mask.
2: What?
7: He was wearing a ski mask?
4: Or wearing pajama pants. I think it's supposed to be pajama pants, a hoodie, and a ski mask.
3: I was going to say, what are hoodie pants?
4: Mm-hmm.
5: I think people who can't keep plants alive, that's suspicious to me. Or people who don't do plants, it's all fake plants in their house. That's weird to me.
4: I think it's weird if you like plants enough that you have all fake ones, but you can't keep even, like, because there are some you can't kill, like those spider plants or whatever.
5: Yeah, spider plants, snake plants, those are so easy. They just keep coming back. But you keep killing them?
7: Plants are a hassle, though.
5: See, suspicious. I knew it. I knew there was one of y'all in the room.
7: They are.
4: You don't have plants?
5: Any plants?
7: I have two plants, and they'll start to, I'll forget about them in the corner, and they'll start to dry out, and I go, I'll water them. And then I ignore them for another 3 weeks, and then...
5: For somebody who loves trees so much, it's suspicious that you don't like plants.
7: I like the outdoor plants. Yeah, they bring me much more joy.
5: In a world of clocks, who needs plants?
7: Yeah. Yeah, I don't need those in my house. Like, dirt and plants are for the outdoors.
5: See, we probably have 150 plants in my house. I love them.
7: I'm suspicious of anybody who has too many plants in too small of a space.
4: Mm, you might be suspicious of us then.
5: Mm-hmm.
4: We moved a bunch of plants outside for the summer because the office was full.
7: Yeah.
4: And they're going back in. I mean, that lemon plant can't live outside all year long.
5: Mm-hmm. See? Not suspicious.
4: You know we need an office lemon.
5: Yeah.
4: Right?
7: Yeah, but do you have... I feel like, are you the one taking care of those, or are you just... Yeah, that's what I thought. Yeah. If I had an in-house plant person, I would be happy to have plants.
4: It's called a wife, Hot Wings.
7: Yeah.
4: In your case, that might be why you don't have one.
7: That's an in-house plant person in your case, though.
1: Will you be my in-house plant person?
7: Yeah. Yeah, you have a live-in plant
4: person. We discovered the problem.
7: Yeah. If I had a wife or a partner that was living with me that took care of all of that, then great, fine.
4: But I did have plants. Right. Before she moved in, I just have a lot more.
7: You were my strongest ficus friend.
4: I think. I like a good ficus.
7: Yeah.
5: Something else that's suspicious when you go to someone's place and they only have like two plates and a cup, and not because they're financially struggling. Okay,
4: it's a choice.
5: This is a choice. You invited me over for supper, and I'm eating out of a cup because you only have a plate.
4: Yeah. Our boss in New Jersey, when we lived there.
7: Yeah, he was.
4: We stayed at his. We were doing a couple of live appearances on the Jersey Shore, and he had a house that where he lived, his apartment, was near both of them. So, and it was a long time in between. So he said, hey, just go to my place, hang out there, do your thing, and then go to your other event so you don't have to drive all the way home and then drive all the way back down the shore. So we get there, and that was when we found out. Now, he had lived there for, what, almost a year at that point.
7: Oh, right? At least, yeah.
4: Almost a year.
7: Oh, yeah.
4: He has not unpacked from the move.
5: Suspicious.
4: Very suspicious. And so we went and bought food at a grocery store.
7: We had to.
4: Because there was nothing in his house. Because he said, you can just eat whatever you find. We opened the cupboards,
7: empty.
4: And it's like, okay.
7: His fridge had what, like, it had, I know mustard was in there, and then, like a half a thing of orange juice or something. Yeah. Like, there was nothing in there.
4: So then we bought food, came back, and opened what we thought would be a silverware drawer. And I guess technically it still is, but there was a fork and a knife and some restaurant stuff in there.
7: Yeah.
4: Like, one metal fork, one metal knife. And then, like, a bunch of restaurant or, like, takeout plastics.
7: Yeah, he had one plate.
5: Yep. Yeah, that's so weird to me. And
7: that's, like, bachelor, to the extreme.
5: Well,
7: yeah,
5: I mean, you can tell me all day, well, I live alone. Why do I need more than one plate? Get a set. Just get, like, a set. Have at least two plates, two bowls, two small plates, two cups.
4: Like, you go to a yard sale. You don't have to spend a lot of money.
5: Right.
7: Yeah.
5: I don't get it. I really don't understand the whole, I only need, like, one of these. And who needs more than one cup?
4: Text. Kelly, how do you feel about single men who use paper plates and plastic utensils?
5: I think that's insanely wasteful. It's not suspicious. I think it's so wasteful.
7: Yeah, it's lazy.
5: It's so wasteful. Get you some plates at, go to on Facebook Marketplace. There's somebody getting divorced or who just combined two houses. They're getting rid of them. You can get a whole set.
4: Text. Kelly, it's time for you to get your feelings hurt. You are on the wrong side of plants and pets. All that extra responsibility is unnecessary and stupid. You are the suspicious one, not me.
5: I bet your house is like a hospital, and it probably feels very cold, and it's probably all beige and gray. And if you love that like stingy feeling walking into your house, that's fine. Mm-hmm. Or sterile feeling. But I love my house feeling like covered in plants.
4: Live? Alive?
5: Yeah, alive.
4: Text from Flint. I am very suspicious of people who say they don't listen to music and can't name a favorite artist.
5: Yeah.
4: That is like,
7: it's a little bit strange. Yeah. I mean,
4: how about this one? I'm very suspicious of, where did it go? Never mind. Can't remember.
5: People who don't like live music. I don't like concerts. That's suspicious to me.
4: I like concerts, but not arena concerts.
5: Yeah.
4: I like seeing live performances when I can see the artist, but if it's too big, arenas don't want it.
7: I like it a little bit for the stage show, like if it's one of those outrageously big concerts, but rarely.
5: Mm-hmm.
7: Like when I saw the Stones a few years ago, like you are watching most of it on a screen, but there's so much happening that you go, okay, this is,
4: I could see that.
7: Cool, like once.
4: Yeah. I could see that for sure. I'm suspicious. This person says, I'm suspicious of anyone who won't move on from old forms of media. Oh, vinyl. Oh, VHS. Oh, DVD. Whatever. Move on, man.
7: Yeah, but if you already own that stuff, like, that's why I still, like, people are like, oh, why do you still have all these CDs when you, but I because I have them.
4: It's
7: like,
4: one thing to,
7: it's not costing me any money.
4: But you're not acquiring more.
7: No, not at this point. I will buy a vinyl, though. I did buy a vinyl last year when I bought the Teddy Swims vinyl. I like that on vinyl.
4: Do you refer to that as a piece of vinyl?
6: Oh, do you talk about how warm it is?
7: No. No, because nobody cares. No. Nobody cares. I actually just like album artwork, and I like the process. I still kind of like the process of turning on the turntable and moving the needle. And like, I kind of like that. But part of that takes me back to when I first started in radio and I would actually have to queue up albums and stuff. I kind of liked it, you know? So I like the process of it. But.
4: Text from Mid-Michigan. I'm pretty suspicious of anyone who uses the word supper. Supper didn't work out for Jesus. Why are you using it?
7: Yeah, that was supposed to be the last one.
4: Right. Never heard we that were supposed theory to, before.
7: We were supposed to just have dinner after that.
4: I don't think the supper is why everything happened, but whatever.
7: Like we're saying, yeah, Judas was like, I hate this term. Let's make this the last one. Just dinner from now on.
4: Good stuff. All right, on the way. Free Beer and Hot Wings Report. 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Oh, you won't believe what a woman has 30 million views for on TikTok. We'll get to that coming up in a moment. 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Suddenly a ticket doesn't seem so bad. 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
4: 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Not enough time, Bond. He's going to come in looking so guilty.
5: He usually has a folder up. Oh, here it is.
7: Yeah.
5: We need the woman begging men flip-flops.
4: Yeah, this is this. Yeah, that'll work just fine.
7: Okay.
4: designated hitter, Kelly you. Cheese.
5: I got you, bud.
4: This woman has more than 30 million views on this TikTok, and I thought, well, I want to see the whole thing. This is the whole thing.
22: Hey, men, please stop wearing flip flops. It's really gross.
4: That's the whole thing. I just said this the other day.
2: Wholeheartedly agree.
4: And she's crying, and she looks violently disturbed. And Steve's back from his.

0: public.
1: Just only getting the mail?
0: In public. I
1: like,
0: do
1: I can't
0: not
1: be
0: like
1: out
0: it.
1: In the yard.
0: Where
1: if
0: I'm
1: someone
0: your house,
1: walks
0: I don't
1: by.
0: Give a damn.
1: Okay.
2: I'm wearing it all summer. All summer long. Everywhere I go.
0: I hate care. That. I hate
3: really?
0: That.
3: I'm suspicious of any men who drive a car while wearing flip flops.
1: Why?
3: It's an uncomfortable thing. I don't like it.
0: Nobody wants not. To see a man's toes.
3: Yeah.
1: Why? Okay, why are your toes fine and not mine?
0: Because lady toes are pretty.
2: No, they're not.
0: They're prettier
3: some
0: than
3: of,
0: men.
3: Some of them aren't.
2: Yeah, there's some messed up looking toes
0: okay, well,
2: out
0: then
2: there.
0: Don't wear flip-flops.
3: Yeah.
1: Ugly toed monsters.
0: Yeah. People with ugly toes, including all men, should not wear flip-flops.
1: All men have ugly toes.
0: I think so. Okay. No, wait, I take that back. There was one man in that shuttle on to our hotel in Portland, Maine. And I texted you guys. I said, this man has the most beautiful big toe.
2: Yeah, we were all too busy looking at the turkeys and the deer.
3: I couldn't see his toes.
1: That was so strange that day.
4: I don't know why, but just seeing men in flip-flops, it just makes them seem so vulnerable. And I don't, not and not vulnerable.
1: Does this
4: in a
1: feel
4: way,
1: at all like a weird double standard?
4: No, not at all, even for a second.
2: Yeah, of course it doesn't.
4: Not
3: for women.
4: Mm-mm. No, I
1: don't
4: that's know.
1: Right. Women can't have double standards.
4: Yeah, well, there's certain like men's clothing, I guess, that if you saw me in, that you'd be like, that is weird.
1: Flip-flops are women's clothing?
4: Yeah, I don't want to see men in them. I really don't. And
3: tell that to Jesus.
0: He wore sandals. He had sandals.
3: You weren't there.
4: Mandals.
3: They could have easily been a thong up the between the toes.
1: Well, I mean, yeah. What is the so
4: those were dustier times.
1: What makes a sandal necessarily different than a flip flop? Because you can see the toes either way.
4: You can see
1: unless
4: the toes.
1: Unless they're the closed toe sandal.
4: Yes, you can.
1: The difference is a strap over the top versus one between the toes.
4: The thong. It makes a difference. And then even with the thong, even if you've got like the back strap or whatever, that's better. It could be a front flip-flop with like the back strap mullet, I guess, of sandals. And I'm okay with that. I think that's better than a flip-flop. But just seeing
1: this y'all feels so judgy.
4: Flipping and flopping around, it's weird. I know why that video got as many millions of views.
1: Well, I'm not surprised it did. Mm-hmm. It feels a little unfair, but that doesn't mean I don't understand why all women say it.
4: I think I'm scarred from, and Maitland, I know you're, 9 years younger than me, so maybe, were you part of the rainbow flip-flop craze? Do y'all remember rainbow flip-flops? Steve, you remember those?
2: No.
4: So I think that's why I'm scarred. You know how you look at Birkenstocks, and you just remember everybody had a pair of Birkenstocks at some point? And late high school and all through college, everyone had rainbow flip-flops. And they were the same kind of cushion that like a Birkenstock had. So they would all turn black and brown on the bottom. And all the guys wore them. And they were just the nastiest looking flip-flops you've ever seen. And I think after seeing so many frat boys in rainbow flip-flops for years, I was like, I don't think I ever need to see that again. So
1: that
4: I think I'm scarred from it.
1: So, Steve, none of this deters you?
2: Oh, no, not a chance.
1: You'll be flip-flops almost every day in here for the summer.
2: No, I usually don't wear them to work.
1: Oh.
2: But outside of work, I wear them all the time.
1: Yeah, they're great. They're fast.
2: Mm-hmm.
0: They're fast.
1: Like to put on and go.
0: Oh.
1: They're definitely not fast. Like, I want to get there fast.
4: They're like rollerblades.
1: Yeah.
2: Oh, check out these. Oh. I just found these on eBay. Those look pretty sweet. Luxury men's flip-flop sandals, genuine leather. 100% handmade.
3: Oh, those look real neat.
4: Yeah, right? That's cool.
0: Baby gators.
3: Yeah, they're alligator flip-flops made of little gators.
4: Premier, honestly, I feel like you would wear these.
1: Why?
4: I don't know. It's giving free beer.
3: Yeah, you have questionable fashion choices, she says.
1: Yeah, I got that.
4: I mean, you do have a cowboy octopus shirt, so.
0: Oh, that would go fantastic.
1: It actually kind of would go.
4: It would make a lot of sense.
1: Yeah. I see it. I see it now. I have cowboy boots, not a cowboy.
3: Yeah.
1: Yeah, I get it.
2: Yeah, I will not let any TikTok video deter me from wearing flip-flops.
1: What about all of your coworkers and people you know saying they look terrible?
2: No, even less so.
1: This family in Texas feels like they're trapped by bees in their home. Every time they go outside, bees! A bee's nest came in and invaded a creek that runs near their home. But there are houses all over like this area. This isn't like one house next to a creek out in the country like Little House on the Prairie. They're in a neighborhood, but apparently the bees chose their house, their part of the creek, and hates this family.
5: They're all over the place, and they won't let me go out. We go run our errands, and then we rush back inside.

0: girl stuck indoors putting away the groceries. And no, they simply won't let us get out.
1: Pretty bad.
2: That sucks.
1: Everybody in the family has bee stings all over them.
3: Aww.
1: And then the dog is like, I can't see. My eyes are stung.
4: Well, just, I mean, at that point, it's one thing if they're a little bit annoying, but at that point, call a beekeeper or some other wrangler just have them come and get the queen and move the hive.
1: They keep asking the city to do it because it's technically not on their property.
3: Yeah.
1: Oh, and the city is saying, well, not our problem.
4: Yeah, and it's never going to be the city's problem. Even if it is, it's not going to be. It won't matter. Just do it.
1: Yeah.
4: Suck it up. I would not want to live with that. No thanks.
1: All right. It's weird to think that not that long ago, the idea of pizza to people in the West was somewhat confusing. And I mean not that long ago, like the 1950s. As pizza was catching on here and becoming a bigger thing, in Canada, it was still new. And this woman who had a cooking show in the 1950s brought them some exotic pizza pie to the people of Canada. This is like the first time for Canadians in 1957. This is the first. By the way, this woman looks like my mom's high school graduation photo so much that this is like my mom is doing this.
4: I was gonna say, I bet that lady's 19.
1: My mom graduated in 1957, so it makes sense. This is the introduction to pizza for many Canadians.
5: Afternoon, I'm Mrs. Brady. Today I'm going to make that popular Italian dish, pizza pie. Pizza pie is becoming very popular, especially down in the States. There are some restaurants that even specialize in it.
3: What?
5: These are called pizzerias. And Saturday night...
4: Pizza areas. Yeah, she's saying pizza areas.
6: I feel like we've played this before.
4: I think we have.
6: Pizzerias sounds familiar.
4: A while ago.
1: Okay, well, then the next part's going to... You'll definitely remember the next part. I don't.
4: Okay. Pizza areas.
6: Pizzerias.
4: Yeah.
5: They're called pizzerias. And Saturday night, as you drive down, you can see cars line up for miles waiting for their pizza.
1: No, you can't.
5: First, we're going to oil our pan. This is so the base won't stick to the bottom.
4: I actually do believe that people would have waited for miles in line to get that. Think about now. People will wait in line for a glazed donut because it's new to town.
2: I believe
4: so. I mean, if something's as good as a pizza, you damn right I'd have waited in line for that.
2: If it was brand new at the time, nobody would have ever had it.
4: Yeah, that's delicious.
5: Just use light. I just use mozzarella oil. Now we'll just place our dough in the pan. Oh, and just cut it to the size of the pan.
1: So don't let the dough loop over the sides and burn in the oven. Got it.
4: Okay, so she covered the pan in mozzarella oil instead of, like, flour, which I think is more normal, right?
5: Pan. And then we'll spread it out. Now our next ingredient is your spice. And this is an Italian herb, oregano, or
1: Herb oregano. Isn't that someone your mom had an affair with?
4: Oh, my God. She doesn't know how to say anything.
5: Some people pronounce it.
1: Was that your manager at Tony Armadillo's? Herb oregano?
4: Herb oregano.
5: Italian herb oregano, or some people pronounce it oregano.
4: Yeah, everyone.
2: Yeah.
5: I have the flaked oregano here, but some people prefer the powdered. Sprinkled on liberally, as this gives it the grand flavor.
1: Oh, this flavor is grand.
2: The grand flavor.
4: Ah, grand.
5: I'm being very generous with this.
4: She would have taken a bigger spoon, so this would have taken less time. She's
3: so
4: using like this tiny little spoon in her oregano.
1: I wish I had brought a bigger spoon on.
5: And next, our final topping is the cheese.
1: This is a bowl of fromunda.
5: This is the most important ingredient in your pizza pie.
1: Pizza pie.
5: I have grated a half a pound of mozzarella and a
4: mozzarella. This lady can't say anything right. I hate her.
1: Mozzarella was my gym teacher.
4: Mozzarella.
5: Quarter of a pound of cheddar. First, I think I'll use some mushrooms. Second topping, we'll use pepperoni. The men,
2: or as I call it, pepperoni.
4: Yeah.
5: The men really go for this.
1: You know, men love a tube sausage.
4: Men love the pepperoni.
2: Thank you, Mrs. Brady.
4: Oh, my gosh.
1: That's weird.
4: I need to know. I don't know how long to put it in. I don't know what else to do.
2: Well, that's why you just go to the local pizzeria.
4: Yeah.
2: And they handle it all for you.
1: Like, I would like light oregano with my mozzarella.
4: Mm-hmm. Yeah.
3: They're the two gym teachers having an affair.
1: They are.
4: Yeah.
1: Middle school and high school getting together. 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
1: Text Kelly and Maitland. 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And I want you both to know you are wrong as hell.
7: Oh, dang.
1: Men in flip-flops can be pretty hot. Grow up. You all got told to grow up by a sexy Tennessee lady.
3: Okay. Oh, well, man. I will show up to Tennessee then wearing some white cowgirl boots that I bought at Walmart. How do you feel about that, bitch? Oh, you grow up.
7: Jeez.
3: Boom.
4: Yeah. Dang, man. Yeah, that's a full-on roast and roast.
1: That was weirdly terrifying.
4: Mm-hmm. Yeah.
1: So serious? 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

0: something Hot Wings said. It certainly hasn't been edited.
1: They're always too small for my liking. So yeah, you like more than one.
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1: 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Bigger and thicker. Mm-hmm. 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
3: A lot of feedback coming in for what happened right before the end of the segment.
1: Yeah.
3: Maitland's tough talking of a sexy 34-year-old woman from Nashville.
1: You're really unloaded.
3: Steve, do you have that clip?
4: How do you feel about that, bitch?
3: That was the very end of it.
2: My new favorite drop.
3: You all got told to grow up by a sexy Tennessee lady.
4: Okay. Oh, well, man. I will show up to Tennessee then wearing some white cowgirl boots that I bought at Walmart. How do you feel about that, bitch?
3: Let's get to some follow-up. 43-year-old flip-flop-wearing man from Nashville looking for the woman that thinks flip-flops are hot. Hook me up. Hot woman, 45, from Nashville. Bet that lady is a Nashville transplant. She doesn't represent us. Any dude wearing flip-flops over the age of 7 should be arrested. Maitland, I live in Nashville. Please, please tell me when you come here with your Walmart cowboy boots. I need front row. Ha-ha, Maitland, that effing slapped. Get over yourself, Maitland. I'm a guy from the Jersey Shore, born and raised. We always wear flip-flops, even when we have blue jeans on.
4: On the shore! Shore! Beach! Water! Leave me alone!
2: Heather's yelling words now.
3: Yeah. Heather from Maine. I'm not into younger women, but I'd let Maitland talk to me like that all day long.
5: Oh, dang!
2: How do you like that, bitch?
4: Really enunciated.
1: Yeah.
4: I usually don't do that.
1: Quite clear.
3: This text, mate, I shouted, oh, when you said that, and my whole office is wondering if I'm okay. Get it, girl.
4: Oh.
3: And now, this.

0: It is time to play Dumber Than the Show Trivia. Idiot trivia today. So no phone calls, just put it out there for the idiot members. First one to respond gets a chance to do it. That person today is Ethan of Michigan. Hello, Ethan. How are you?
1: Hey, good. How are you guys doing?
0: Very good. You got your wisdom teeth out 2 days ago?
1: I did indeed.
0: How are you feeling?
1: Less wise.
0: Okay. Did you get them cut out, or did they pull them? Did you have to get knocked out?
1: They had to cut one of them, and the other three were pulled. Okay. So,
0: were you
1: not too bad?
0: Were you awake for it?
1: No, no.
0: Good for you.
1: Not a chance.
2: How old are you, Ethan? How old are you?
1: I'm 28.
2: Okay.
0: I got mine when I was 33, I think.
2: Really?
3: Oh, wow.
0: Yeah, wasn't very fun.
2: My mind pulled when I was like 12.
0: I think that's the way to do it.
2: Yeah.
0: That's definitely the way to do it. Ethan, absolutely. You're playing against Steve today. $400 will be your jackpot if you can beat him. Maitland's got five questions for you. You each get 90 seconds at the most. You can pass on questions the first time, and Mate will come back to them. Same for Steve. Low time wins in case there's a tie. Steve will not hear any of your turn. Ethan, do you have any questions?
1: No, sir.
0: All right, bud.
4: All right, Ethan, if you had to guess on vibes alone, how do you think you'll do today?
1: Hoping for 3 or 4, but we'll see.
4: We will see. Ethan, are you ready?
1: Yeah.
4: All right, friend, your one and only chance on Dumber Than the Show Trivia begins in 3, 2, 1. During Kanye West's I'm Gonna Let You Finish VMA moment, who did he say had the best music video of all time instead of Taylor Swift?
1: Pass.
4: What soda was originally created as a mixer for whiskey?
1: I'm sorry, repeat the question. What?
4: What soda was originally created as a mixer for whiskey?
1: Coke.
4: Which classic rock song or which classic rock band sang Dust in the Wind and Carry On Wayward Son?
1: Is that Kansas?
4: What is the state of Washington's capital city?
1: State of Washington. Pass.
4: What is the first name of the Pringles mascot? Is it Chip, Julius, or Wendell?
1: Chip.
4: During Kanye West's I'm Gonna Let You Finish VMA moment, who did he say had the best music video of all time instead of Taylor Swift?
1: Pass. Double pass.
4: What is the state of Washington's capital city?
1: I know this. Olympia.
4: Time. How do you think you did, Ethan?
1: I probably 2 or 3. I don't know.
4: Okay.
1: Not feeling super confident, but yeah.
4: Okay. Well, we will get you on hold and wave Steve back on in. Steve strides in wearing normal shoes, not those bitchy flops. Welcome back, Steve.
2: I'm going to wear them on our flight today. Just for you, mate.
4: All right, well, keep your toes away from me.
3: Can you sit in those seats that face each other?
0: Put them up on either of her handrests?
3: Yep. Yeah.
4: Ew.
3: I'll sit in the way back just to watch.
4: Steve, are you ready to defend your jackpot today?
2: Yes.
4: All right, friend, your turn for this week begins in 3, 2, 1. During Kanye West's I'm Gonna Let You Finish VMA moment, who did he say had the best music video of all time instead of Taylor Swift?
2: Beyonce.
4: What soda was originally created as a mixer for whiskey?
2: Pass.
4: Which classic rock band sang Dust in the Wind and Carry On
2: Wayward Son?
4: What is the state of Washington's capital city?
2: Olympia?
4: What is the first name of the Pringles mascot? Is it Chip, Julius, or Wendell?
2: Julius.
4: What soda was originally
2: created?
4: Time. I think you did, Steve.
2: I think I did all right. Pretty sure I got 3, at least.
4: All right. Well, Ethan thought he got at least 2 or 3, so let's get him back on the line and score this game. Welcome back, Ethan.
1: Hey.
4: Question number one, during Kanye West's I'm Gonna Let You Finish VMA moment, who did he say had the best music video of all time instead of Taylor Swift? Steve said Beyonce. Ethan passed, came back around, passed again. Kanye said Beyonce had one of the greatest videos of all time, and Steve leads 1-0. Question number two, what soda was originally created as a mixer for whiskey? Steve passed, came back around, said Sprite. Ethan said Coke. The answer is Mountain Dew.
0: Mm-hmm.
1: Yeah. What?
0: That's a terrible mixer. Mm-hmm.
4: So neither of you get that one.
2: All right.
4: Steve still leads 1-0. Question number 3, which classic rock band sang Dust in the Wind and Carry On Wayward Son? You both said Kansas. Of course it's Kansas.
2: My boy,
4: Steve goes up 2-1. As we move to question number 4, what is the state of Washington's capital city? Steve thought on it, said Olympia. Ethan passed, came back around, thought a little bit longer, almost passed again, then said Olympia. The answer is Olympia.
2: Damn.
4: Steve still leads 3-2. Going in to question number 5. What is the first name of the Pringles mascot? I give you 3 options here. Chip, Julius, or Wendell. Steve said Julius. Ethan said Chip. His name is Julius Pringle, and Steve wins 4-0.
5: It's a miracle.
4: Nice try, Ethan.
1: Thank you. Yeah, good job, Steve.
2: Way to go, Ethan. A valiant effort.
0: All right, bud. Good luck with those teeth. No dry socket, okay?
1: Yeah. Thank you.
0: Nightmare. Fascinating. Yeah, no meth this week. Steve, congratulations. Your jackpot goes to $500
2: Thank
0: for
2: you.
0: Next week's. Hoppings will play tomorrow against you in at the live show, if you're there. And you are the person that gets lucky enough to do it.
3: Yeah. I believe it was 2 years ago that I was in this very position. And I think I lost 2 years ago because we were more in that old ballroom, in the ballroom area. Mm-hmm. And I remember going outside and it was black fly season begun.
2: I remember that.
3: And I was out getting attacked for a minute and a half.
0: Is that why you lost for that reason?
3: I don't think it helped. I was pretty discombobulated.
2: Yeah, because that was the year that when we got up to the UP or got back, we looked at the front of your truck and it was just an absolute bug cemetery.
3: It was bad.
0: Every spam call, every scam text, every sketchy email, they all have your name. 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Somebody found you. Your phone number sitting on data broker sites right now. 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You do, I do, everybody does. 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
0: On the way. You can't win day 69. That doesn't sound right.
3: Day 59. Yeah,
0: that's wrong, man. Yeah. 59. Day 69's later. Confessions taken to the grave. At least that's the plan. 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
2: Wait, what was your school called?
4: Hanover Horton.
2: That's why you were Hangover Horton?
4: Yeah. Oh, I guess I never made the...
0: We just thought it was a fun nickname.
4: Yeah.
0: I never made the connection. I thought you guys just were slutty drunks.
4: Yeah, they were, but it related to the name.
2: Gotcha. Okay, it makes sense now.
0: I was thinking the same thing. I'm like, oh.
2: You may have said that, but I never made the connection.

0: Final hour on this Thursday. It's the Free Beer and Hot Wings Show. Free Beer, that's me. Hot Wings there. We were roommates in college in the 90s. And then have worked together almost at every one of the same radio stations. Almost.
1: Yeah.
0: Certainly since 94, 95 we have.
1: Yeah. Yeah. The only one I didn't work at, I think, was the Gladwin station for you, and you didn't work at the CMU public radio station.
0: Yeah, you Beyond were classy, that, and I was not, so yeah. We both went to our appropriate yeah. spots. My station was in a ditch, and yours was playing jazz.
1: Yeah.
0: It works out yeah. the way it should have. Steve is here. He joined us in 2009. Before that, he was running the board on the first station we were ever on where we weren't in that studio. Kelly mm-hmm. joined us 2019, wrecked the station on the first day. Maitland joined us a couple times as an intern, then as a part-timer, then back as a full-timer after we gave her wings. And if they love you, they return.
1: It's true.
0: God, we were so empowering to you.
2: You were.
3: Yeah, not according to one.
1: I thought so.
0: One of my favorite things ever. What are you doing to empower Maitland right now? Well, we gave her a job, man. What do you want us to do?
1: Employing her?
3: Like she gets money and everything.
0: We think she's great. What are you doing?
1: Yeah, I mean, she's not here to make me sandwiches. Like, although I would take one if she made me one.
0: But you would have taken one if Justin had made you one. Or Steve or me.
1: 100%.
0: Yeah. All right, let's talk later on this hour. Day 59 of You Can't Win. Kelly, do you think today's the day someone wins $1,000?
2: I don't know. This one's really stumped people.
0: Okay, so you're not seeing it.
2: I'm not seeing it today. Okay. No. Maybe.
0: All right. 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That's a lot different.
3: There we go.
0: 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All right. You all probably, I mean, maybe you do, but this show, we end up dumping everything out at one point or another, it seems. I'm out of stories I said I'd take to the grave.
1: Yeah.
3: You had a good reveal at our night show. I think our last night show, which would have been Grand Rapids?
2: Portland. Something.
3: Portland, okay. Yeah, I'm not sure which one it was, but when you...
0: Oh, was it during Pity Party?
3: Yes.
0: That made you all uncomfortable, didn't it?
3: When you revealed a question that you were asked?
0: Yeah.
3: It didn't make me uncomfortable.
1: Oh, no,
3: I was shocked that you brought it up. I would have taken that to the grave.
0: Oh, it felt like it was the time for that one.
3: If there was a time for it, that was it.
1: That's a time.
0: I mean, Portland, Maine, not being recorded, that was the time.
3: Yeah.
0: If you want to know that one, go to the live show. It could happen again.
1: Go back in time.
0: Yeah. It could happen again Friday night. Who never knows? You never know.
3: Who never knows?
0: Who never knows? You never know who.
1: You never knows.
0: All right, so what's a confession you might take to the grave, but you got to be honest. It would feel good to tell us. We're strangers.
1: Yeah.
0: Right?
3: Yeah, we'll put you on the harmonizer.
1: And we're pretty much never judgmental.
3: I want good ones, though.
0: Some shared on the internet, under the Reddit thread, what is the darkest confession you have? Now, some of these are dark. Others of them, they're confessions, but I can't believe you're going to take them to the grave. This is a... You don't really need to take it to the grave. This one, once when I was 12 or so, I watched porn on my old tablet while on a family vacation. Anyway, I forgot that this Kindle, that's a very specific era of time when you're watching porn on your Kindle.
1: Yeah.
0: Would glitch sometimes and reopen recently closed tabs on the browser, even if you cleared the search history. Well, that is a trap.
1: Wow.
3: Ooh, not good.
0: My parents found it and said, hey, do you know who was the last one on it? I panicked and said, last time I saw it, it was in the room with my brother and the other cousins.
1: Oh, boy.
0: And that I didn't know whose it was. I totally threw them under the bus because it definitely was me. Later that night, I walked into my parents' room to my brother and them having a very stern conversation and him screaming, it wasn't me!
3: That's not a take to the grave.
0: No, that's one when you're at his bachelor party, you go, hey, bro.
3: Best man speech. That's
0: best man speech.
1: Yep, that's the time.
0: Do any of you have one you want to get out there right now?
3: No.
1: No, I wouldn't, because something I feel like I should take to the grave. Yeah. This would be the last place I would say
0: I have.
3: I was never going to tell anyone this, but I figure I'll tell a huge listening audience.
0: That's how it works sometimes. I've definitely got those and have told them. Mm-hmm. All right, this one. I would never once admitted this because I hate myself for it. I used to think about my best friend dying because I was curious to imagine how I would react. And then one day she actually died. I did not react how I thought I would. The day she died, I woke up at 1:15 a.m. and I just knew something was wrong. Dad walked in, sat beside me, and told me the news. This was the first time I ever saw him cry. She was like a daughter to him and a sister to me. Instead of crying my eyes out, I barely cried. I'm not sure why. The entire thing was terrible. I should most definitely go to therapy for it, but the other thing that just haunts me is the fact that I never told her I loved her. She should have hated me because I treated her horribly, but she didn't. I took out so much anger on her, yet she still loved me. I know this makes me seem like a horrible person, but I'm trying to be better now. I mean, you were...
1: Yeah, when you're young.
3: I wonder how old.
0: Yeah.
3: I mean, it had to be young. If your dad's coming in to wake you up and tell you, assuming pretty young.
0: Oh, this one. Again, this is an honest mistake. This isn't a take it to the grave. I was riding through the middle of the Kuwaiti desert for hours. No one was out there. Just sand. Then out of nowhere, I saw someone walking along the side of the road with nothing. It was so hot. Now, we were going by at 90 miles an hour. But I felt bad for him, so I threw a huge water bottle out the window for the guy.
3: Oh, no.
0: And it landed right at his feet and busted open all over the ground.
1: Oh, no.
0: My intent was good, but they must still curse the man who taunted them in such a way.
3: You couldn't even slow down from 90?
1: Yeah, I mean, come on.
0: Maybe it was a safety issue.
1: Well, slow down a little. I mean, you know, you slow down to 30. He's not going to catch you.
3: Like, now you're just teasing the poor guy.
1: Yeah. I mean, it's better than what I thought, because I thought it was going to say, and the water bottle accidentally hit him. We think he might have died.
0: Yeah, that's right. What I thought it was going to say, too.
3: Ran him over.
0: Okay, right. That would be worse.
1: Yeah, way worse.
0: Text. I had an affair with my boss's wife, and there is a 50-50 shot their son is mine.
3: Whoa.
1: Oh, those are high odds, man.
0: I will never know if my... I will never know
1: it's kind of hot.
0: I will never know it's my son, but I deeply feel like it is.
2: Damn.
3: Ooh.
0: That's from Mike Vrabel.
1: Yeah.
3: Do they still communicate with that person, or is it still their boss?
0: Because
3: I mean,
1: like, are there obvious?
0: It's not clear if they've still work at that same job or they left.
1: Okay. Like, are there obvious racial differences or something?
0: This one from Minnesota. Definitely watched the hottest Dallas Cowboy cheerleader on my sister's laptop when we were in school. She ended up with a virus in her homepage that was and it made her homepage unchangeable.
1: Oh no.
0: So now every time she turns the computer on, I'm like, porno. Bang, bang, bang.
1: Oh boy. That's no good.
0: This one. I will take it to my grave how many times I cheated on my first wife.
3: Whoa.
1: Yeah, that's probably something serious? You should. You're not together anyway, so yeah, you might as well just keep that to yourself.
3: I mean, work on yourself a bit too, hopefully.
1: Okay. Yeah, hopefully that has not continued.
0: This is an interesting confession. My wife wanted to call into your show to tell a story, but she was driving and she said, hey, take the phone and call them. I dialed the wrong number every time and said I couldn't get through. I love my wife to death, but you guys would have ripped her to shreds. Oh. She's the worst storyteller I've ever met. She can never know.
1: Aww. Oh, you did her a favor.
2: Yeah, you really love her.
1: Keeps going to voicemail.
3: I want to know the story.
0: I do, too. Like, I wonder if that person who texted that thinks the story would have been okay if someone else told it. Or it was a giant nothing burger of a story.
1: Yeah, is it just a nothing story? Yeah. Very curious.
3: That's admirable, though.
1: Yeah. Can you get her call now and tell the story? Because now I'm just curious.
3: Yeah, we need more info.
0: Yeah. Get her. I bet she's better now. Dark secret. That best friend story made me willing to share this. I used to imagine my best friend's husband dying so I could marry her.
1: Whoa.
0: I found out she had a crush on me when we were in high school, and after that, for some reason, I imagined us together for a really long time. It's crazy now to think back on it. I never wished he would die, but I imagined him dying.
1: Just wanted me to go away. Yeah, that's how a plot begins.
0: Yeah.
3: Yeah, because I think imagining what it's going to be like when people die, I would think that's a fairly normal thing.
1: I think so.
3: Like, people think about that all the time. Like, what am I going to do when, you know, my parents...
0: Kind of an intrusive thought.
3: Yeah.
1: Yeah, a bit. Yeah.
0: Doesn't inherit...
1: How will I react?
0: It's a difference between thinking about it and daydreaming about
3: it. Oh, yeah.
0: It. Yeah.
2: My favorite confessions like these are when parents tell you in confidence that they have a couple kids, but there is definitely a favorite. And they're like, I can't say this ever again in my life, but this one is my favorite. And this one is always the one that's like the regrettable one. Like the, oh no, we should have just stuck with one.
0: Yeah.
2: Or we should have stopped at two.
3: Who's your parents' favorite?
2: I think I'm my dad's favorite for sure. And I think my brother Ricky is my mom's favorite.
0: You think?
2: Yeah, I don't think any of us are regrettable. I think there were times in our lives where our parents were like, if they don't get back on the right track, this is going to be the regrettable child.
0: Yeah.
3: Even with Ricky's snakes, he's not regrettable.
2: No, Ricky's fantastic, even though he's so flawed.
0: Yeah, sometimes the flaws are what makes it great.
2: So, but he had like the craziest life, and then at 40, he was like, "All right, I'm going to stop being an F up. Like, I'm going to stop."
0: Good for him.
3: He just settled down.
2: Yeah,
1: yeah.
0: Most people can't do
1: that. Yeah, a lot of people can't do it.
0: Most people do not come with an off switch.
2: That was great.
0: All right, more of your confessions on the way, including one about someone who knew a guy since she was 14, and she was always sure they'd get together, and just assumed he thought so too. That's on the way. It is the Free Beer and Hot Wings Show.
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2: 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Ready for a couple?
3: Yes.
4: Yes.
2: I can't wait for my mother to die.
1: Yeah.
2: When she does, I will celebrate. Now, that's a short one.
3: Oh,
2: but that's a good one.
5: Context.
2: From Tennessee, I did a

0: told the cashier, no matter what her credit score comes back, tell her that she didn't get approved, because we had just started dating. It was maybe a month, and she planned on keeping it at my apartment. Oh. We are now married. We've been together for 10 years, and we've now had 5 dogs together.
1: Okay. Now, you don't think she would understand now if she found out?
0: Nope.
1: Okay. No? I thought maybe you'd be like, enough. Well, maybe, but why take a chance? But a strong nope. All right, there you go. Thank you, Jimbo. I certainly wasn't going to try to talk you into telling. I was just curious.
2: No.
1: Because, you know, sometimes like that, you know, we all get a little older, and with that, you look back and go, yeah, that may not have been the right idea. And the other, but then again, he still told them to lie to her.
3: Yeah.
1: His instinct is good there.
2: He did the right thing.
1: And he's still doing the right thing.
2: Yeah, he is. But, I mean, when somebody says, I want to get a lifelong commitment, or at least like a 13-year-long commitment, and keep it at your house, and we're not together
3: especially
2: yet.
3: Especially after, like, just meeting?
2: Hell no.
1: All right, now this Jimbo is not on the Harmonizer, but still a Jimbo in Albany. Hello, Jimbo. What is your confession?
4: Hey, good morning.
1: Good morning.
4: My confession, and while I'll take it to my, I don't care about taking it to my grave so much as it's an ongoing thing. So what I do every year, I'm in my 60s and I'm retired, and I grew up in the 70s. So I love music. So I got into my head one time to see if I can just get backstage and hang out with some of the crew.
1: Okay.
4: And so what I did is I made a badge. I had an all access pass badge that I made and laminated. And then every band every year has a picture of their tour, like whatever it is. There's a picture, and then 2026 this year, like.
1: Okay.
4: And so I would make that badge. So I'd go through the security, and I'd say I'm with the band. And then I had another badge that showed the venue name that I could just make up very quickly and laminate. And then when I got backstage, I would say I'm with the venue. And so doing that gig, I'm able to hang out with every music band that I ever wanted to every year. And the thing about it is, and here's the kicker of why it's ongoing, because after years of going to all these different venues, security knows me, a lot of the crew knows me.
1: So now they're not surprised.
4: Frank, he's with the band. Oh, I just said my name.
1: Okay.
4: Anyway, he's with the band. But anyway, I get to hang out with, I've hung out and taken pictures with hundreds, literally hundreds of my childhood stars, from Willie Nelson, Bob Dylan, Neil Young, Dave Matthews. Not so much, he wasn't so much in my childhood, but and every other big name you could possibly imagine. I have photos. We talk. We don't really talk about music much.
1: That's,
4: you know,
1: awesome.
4: I'll eat with them. I'll eat with them at their concession.
1: Oh my God!
4: That's so, and awesome. it's just an ongoing. Yeah, it's an ongoing thing. So it's kind of cool that I know everybody.
1: Jimbo, is it one specific venue, or do you have multiple venues you get away with this at?
4: Any venue in the Northeast. I there's 7 that I go to.
1: Oh,
4: and if there's somebody I want to hang out with, it's not even meet. Now I just want to go see them again. It's like, hey, how you been? How's your wife? And I'm able to talk to them about their personal stuff, because now I know stuff from the last visit with them. I do take notes on my phone of who the stage managers are, who some of the techs are. You know, and I do take notes, so I can, you know, use the right names. But it's pretty easy gig. You're just hanging out, basically. But I get to hang out backstage. I watch concerts from the side of the stage, and I'm just there, and it's kind of cool. You know, all these bands that when I was young I couldn't even afford a ticket to, you know, a way back seat, and now I just get to hang out with them and watch them on the side of the stage, and you know, it's kind of awesome. So yeah, I won't take that to my grave, but since it's ongoing, I'm just going to keep it to myself.
1: All right, Frank. Well, we appreciate it, man. That's a
3: Jimbo,
1: good one.
3: You mean. Jimbo, not to be confused.
1: Frank is a name I made up.
3: Yeah.
2: Yeah. Frankly, that was a good story, Jimbo. Yes.
1: That meant. Reminds me, Hotwings, you and I interviewed a guy that had snuck him to every Super Bowl ever.
2: Yeah.
1: Now, this was back in like 2003, but I know he continued for a while after. And every year he would get in. And there were some years where you could see him holding the trophy before Pete Rozelle gave it to the owner whose team won. He was like, there was another time where he was carrying Al Davis,
2: mm-hmm.
1: like off the field, like with players.
3: So he wasn't just getting in to watch the game from the nosebleeds.
2: No, he was getting in for free, sneaking in, and then getting like all the way.
3: Field.
2: Yeah, from the beginning. They even, like, they were on the lookout for him. Like, they knew about him.
3: Yeah.
2: And he would get in. Like, that's amazing.
3: Yeah, I guess that's like going back to Jimbo's call. I was going to ask him, but I was afraid it would

0: take too long. Is that a case of just acting confident?
1: A little bit.
0: Walking, probably, you know, walking with your head held high and being like, nope, I'm heading back to the blah, blah, blah, and showing the credential. And I wonder if he just has a folder on his computer of like, you know, Madison Square Garden. Here's what their passes like it, right? look like. And just drop a picture like in there, change the dates, change the numbers around.
2: And I think it helps at his age.
0: Yeah.
2: You at this point, less.
1: Definitely. Yeah. Oh, yeah. It's like our old agent was like that.
2: Text. Fun confession. My soon-to-be ex-wife has a hot friend who would send her pics of her in lingerie and ask my wife, do you think my man will like this? And my wife would give opinions on the outfits. Well, somehow she started saving the pics to a folder on our computer marked passwords for bills. I went in to get a password to pay the Visa bill one day, and bam-o, all the pics were there in thumbnail format, so I couldn't not see them. My wife used to say, you should see the outfit Allison is going to wear for her man this weekend. And in my mind, I would think, already did, ruined it.
3: Man, that's the worst place to hide it.
2: What if she was saving them there for her and didn't think you'd ever find them, and your wife really wanted a piece of Allison, too?
0: That's kind of what I'm thinking.
2: Yeah.
1: Yeah, I mean, could be.
0: She didn't need to save them for
1: She didn't
0: reason.
1: Need to save them. No. You're getting texted the photo.
0: Maybe she did need to save them.
1: It sounds like it, yeah.
2: All right, listen to this. There's two really bad ones. I met my friend when I was 14 years old, and I always thought that one way or another we would end up together. I didn't know when or how, but I definitely had this feeling inside. It wasn't something I talked about, but I knew. We're 32 now. And last year, he announced that he was getting engaged and then shortly thereafter got married in a small ceremony. I have not been able to stop crying. I didn't know how deeply I believed we'd be together until that opportunity was gone.
1: That happens to some people, you know.
2: That's a big one, because then you probably want to say it.
1: But you can't.
3: Wow.
1: Too late.
0: Yeah.
1: It's too late.
0: Yeah, you missed your chance.
1: Get out of the way. Should have said something.
2: Okay, this one's pretty unique. Text from New Jersey. I used to think it was fun to ask girls to fart. It got me fired one day at the job when the cops showed up and tried to arrest me for being gross.
1: They tried to arrest you for gross?
2: I guess.
1: I mean, unless they consider
2: that. That's what they said. I'm sure more specific.
1: Like sexual harassment.
0: What's the job? Like,
1: hey.
2: Yeah. Also.
1: Hey, Dolores. Not fart.
0: Like, not like there's any context where that would be appropriate, but I really need to know, like, did you work? Were you an accountant? Did you work at a bank?
1: Yeah.
2: Hey, Dolores, dealt the smell, huh? Oh, wow. Text from Ohio. I have nice feet. I want someone to find them sexy and desire them. It's not something my husband's into, but I really want to experience someone with a fetish for it, and I would be willing to do feet stuff just to have the feeling.
4: Feet Finder. There's a whole website of thirsty men looking to slurp up some toes.
1: Mm-hmm. I'll bet, though.
0: You've looked into it.
1: I'll bet in that case, though. I mean, if she said, hey, can I use my feet? Or if you don't even ask. If you just started using your feet on his stuff, he's not going to stop you. He might go, well, that's unusual.
0: Yeah.
1: Like, maybe. Maybe he didn't see that was going to happen, but
2: force him to do something he's uncomfortable because he's not brave enough to stop you.
1: He's not going to. Are you kidding? If a Johnson is getting attention, you aren't going to stop. I mean, it's one thing if she's like, I want to put peanut butter on it and watch the dog. Like, you might go, no, thanks. But like, you're already intimate. And then she just slides a foot up there and starts using that. Oh, yeah. He's going to go, no feet.
0: My wife and I have joked for like a year now about starting a foot website or a foot finder type thing.
2: You're going to run the site?
0: And I am just waiting for the day that it goes from being joke to being serious.
2: One more. I farted into my Meemaw's breathing machine towards the end of her life.
4: Oh, my God.
0: Meemaw. Yeah.
5: She's dead.
2: She blamed my cousin, so I said, yeah, why would you do that? He took a real life ass whooping. Although I should say, I didn't understand at the time that she was at the end of her life. She'd been on an oxygen machine for 10 years. Meemaw ruled with an iron fist, and us grandkids were terrified of her. The cousin that took the ass whooping was the one who gave me the idea. To this day, the cousin's still mad at me, and once every few years when the family gets together, we get into it, and it's been 30 years.
1: I mean,
0: you're
1: it really
0: still
1: was
0: fighting
1: that,
0: over it?
1: Ultimately, it was that guy's fault.
2: Yeah, it was his idea.
1: Yeah, he planted the seed.
2: Text, why did Maitland say slurp up some toes? Please don't let her say that again. We don't have a system where we let Maitland speak, for the record.
3: Yeah, there's not like a pre-scripted thing, so.
2: Dave, whoa.
3: Oh, wow. I remember when my voice changed, too.
4: It's time.
2: I bet I get pubes today.
4: Yes.
3: Yeah.
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11: 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I'd rather give you a citation than tell your loved one you're never coming home.
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2: Glitter. You know, glitter.
3: Mm-hmm.
2: Later on, one more thing. And what did we learn? Text from Mid-Michigan. Mates, how do you feel about that bitch remark from an hour ago has made being a fancy idiot more worth it than ever. I've watched it over and over and over on the webcam. I just keep backing it up and enjoying it more. Damn
21: right. How do you
2: right,
21: feel about that
2: Nate?
21: Bitch? You're welcome. How do you feel about that bitch?
2: A couple other people after you mentioned the toes thing are asking you to come to town and take off your Walmart cowboy boots, Maitland.
3: Oh, yeah. Mm.
0: Got a long pause there.
21: Yeah. I will come to town. With my toes.
2: Yes, it was a wrong pause.
27: You can't win, you can't win. That's the game, and let's begin. And you think you know the answer, but you probably can't get in. Wish you best and good luck, because these clues, they kind of suck. She tried to be sly and cunning, but she wrote them high up.

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1: What was that?
0: The radio's dead, Phyllis.
2: That's our friend Jimmy Pardo. Yeah.
1: Okay. Yeah. Well, it is time for you. Can't win. If you've never played before, I've got five questions for you. In order for our contestant to move on today from one question to the next, they will have to get one question correct at a time. If and when they get a question incorrect, the game is immediately over, and we don't play again until we are live in the Upper Peninsula of Michigan tomorrow morning. Now, if our contestant today gets all five questions correct, this is fantastic news because they will win $1,000. Our contestant today is Casey, calling from Texas. 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
3: What up, Kelly?
1: Hey, friend. How you doing?
3: I'm so nervous. My heart's beating 100,000 miles an hour. I think I got it, so let's get into it.
1: All right, let's
2: get into it. Oh, wow. All right, I like that energy.
1: I like it, too, and I love the accent. Oh, okay. Question number one. You can't win, Casey. You ready?
3: Yes, ma'am.
1: It traveled but never took a step.
3: A home run.
1: That's right. Question number two. You can't win, Casey. Is this a PR stunt?
3: Kendall Jenner.
1: Yes, sir. Question number three, Casey, you can't win. Why 4:30?
3: Last train to Clarksville by the Monkees.
1: Yes. That's how Texas does it. Question number four, Casey, you can't win. From 80 to 120, but no 18s?
3: Just for you, Kelly, the whole full name, Buc-ee's Travel Center.
1: Mm-hmm. Yes, Daddy.
4: Oh, boy. Casey, you may as well propose.
1: I am in love.
4: She already said yes.
1: The accent, the full name. Woo! Are you ready for question number five?
3: I got it. I hope I can explain it right to where you'll accept the answer. Because right. I'm not. We'll see.
1: We'll see,
2: Well, that
1: Casey.
2: First part seemed confident. The second part seems like there's no chance he's got it.
3: Right. Well, I just kind of hope I'm in the ballpark to where we'll see. Let's go. Let's get it.
2: All right.
1: Question number five. You can't win, Casey. Ooh, that'll leave a mark.
3: All right. Now, I've been listening to the Tuesday podcast where you said somebody on the show gave part of the answer or the end of the answer. Okay.
1: Okay.
3: So I'm thinking, oh, man, I hope I explained this right. There was a part on where the people need advice, where they were talking about there was like a long distance relationship, and then like they're not interested, and then this person's interested. So like you're in love, but this person's not in love, and then like that could really leave a mark on your heart. Like, ooh, that's gonna leave a mark. That really sucks. And I know you've had a lot of relationships. I'm not trying to take a shot at you, but I know you've had like a lot of relationships where like you get your heart broken.
1: Yeah.
3: So I'm thinking it's like, man, this person really loves me, but they're not giving me these vibes back. And I'm thinking it's like a broken heart vibes. And I'm thinking the audio clue is the song Crazy by Genghis Barkley or whatever. I can't really pronounce it.
2: It's Barkley.
3: Gnarls Barkley.
2: Genghis Khan was like, you're Asia and stuff. Gnarls Barkley was guy who wears little hat.
4: Yeah, but we got
1: I'm
4: it.
1: I'm falling more and more in love with you with everything you say, Casey. Now, I do love what you said. And I was in a long-distance relationship, too. And, oh, my gosh, still love this person deeply. And you are right in that the audio clue.
3: Gosh, come on, man.
1: You're right in that the audio clue is a song. So what I am looking for is, yes, a song. And the artist, obviously. But the answer is incorrect.
2: Oh,
3: dang it.
4: So it's not Genghis Barkley?
1: Hey, but you know what, Casey? You got us to the point that the audio clue is a song because I had not yet specified
2: that. Okay. There you go.
3: Okay.
2: All right, awesome. Casey. That was a good round. You call back again someday.
1: I love you.
3: I'm going to try, man. I love you too, Kelly.
1: Yes.
3: Right, guys, love the show. I've been looking for a long time.
2: Hey, Casey, do you think you and Kelly could get a place together?
3: I'm married, man.
2: Oh, that doesn't matter to her.
5: Yeah. That's just the red flag she's been missing.
1: Wait, no. That's a bad rumor to start.
2: Why don't you try someone else's husband for once? Just kidding. That is not her thing.
1: I go for wives, right, Steve?
4: Yeah exactly.
2: Knockoffs might. We're not going to have time for that. All right, one more thing. What do we learn on the way? It is the Free Beer and Hot Wing Show.
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It's Dominique. I'm back. After a two-day hiatus. Thanks, Al the Bandman, for holding things down. But it feels good to be back. Coming up, I've got your keyword for Five Finger Death Punch, Fly Away. You pick. We got some 90s at noon. And I'm going to still try to wake up. Good morning. Say it back. Gary.

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1: Hi, I'm Rivers Cuomo from Weezer, and this is our song, Go Away. 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
0: Here's Weezer's Rivers Cuomo on how perceptions of Weezer's music can change over the years.
1: Yeah, this has happened to Weezer a lot, that when we put out something new, people don't understand it or don't like it immediately. And sometimes it takes years for, I don't know, people's taste to change, or maybe it's the right people have to find it and slowly build up the popularity of that song or that album, most famously Pinkerton. But yeah, it seems like kind of a Weezer thing. Not really sure why. Maybe we're ahead of our time, or I don't know. Anyway, it's totally out of our control. We just make the music we want to hear and hope that other people like it. And now at least we know that if it doesn't connect immediately, maybe years later, decades later, people will find it and blow it up. So it kind of takes the pressure off in the moment.

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4: A beautiful day with a great deal of sunshine and a high around 75. Later on tonight, temps are going to drop down to 58, but currently we are sitting at 71 and sunny. That's the CBS 17 forecast on Rock 103. 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

So not necessarily who are you, but where were you? The last 2 days, I got a chance to be in Raleigh with the NC Arts Day, representing Fayetteville, Cumberland, with our Arts Council here. And it was amazing to see how little money our arts programs are getting from a federal level, like little to none. It's basically zero. And fight for it on a state level. So I got to be a rockin' rebel at the legislative office. 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
6: 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Speed was the primary factor in more than 60% of the 28 fatal crashes we investigated last year. 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I'd rather give you a citation than tell your loved one you're never coming home.
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12: Day with a good deal of sunshine. We got a high of 75. Later on tonight, temps are going to drop down to 58, but clear skies for most of the day. Right now, we're sitting at 71 and sunny, and that's your CBS 17 forecast on Rock 103.

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The most recent release from Evanescence, Who Will You Follow, on Carolina's Rock Station and your home for free beer and hot wings morning show, Rock 103. It's Dominique, your workplace companion, back after a two-day hiatus. It's the Owl the Van Man for holding things down. Coming up this hour, I've got your keyword for Five Finger Death Punch you pick. And what are the top five things that pass for fun when you're an adult? Because we all know being an adult sucks sometimes. But humor helps.

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0: Cloudy throughout the day with a high near 75. Later on tonight, temps are going to drop down to 58. But currently, we are sitting at 72 and sunny. And that's your CBS 17 forecast on Rock 103. We'll get your keyword for Five Finger Death Punch coming up next.

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They've been celebrating 20 years of mayhem. And you can see them while they're on their anniversary tour at a city of your choice. All you have to do is just text the national keyword and boom, you might be the one they pick. 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

So don't say they want to have more fun, but this is what fun looks like now as adults. Checking grocery savings. You know, love couponing. Filling all four tires before the air shuts off. It's a race, but it's a fun one. Also, rolling out the trash bin just in time for the truck to be right in front of your house. Backing up only using the camera. I mean, that's kind of dangerous. And making weird noises to confuse the dog. We're living big, baby. Those are five things that us adults do. We call it fun because adulting is not. 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
9: 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We don't write tickets to raise money. 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Speed was the primary factor in more than 60% of the 28 fatal crashes we investigated last year. 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I'd rather give you a citation than tell your loved one you're never coming home.
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10: 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Your speed, your choice, your consequence.
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14: Leg day until things start to heat up a little bit later on this week and start of next week. We get a high of 75 with sunny to partly cloudy skies. And currently we are sitting at 72 and sunny. That's your CBS 17 forecast on Rock 103.

0: charge from the United States. Now he's showing up. Is your residence? I wonder why he hung up. Is there supposed to be someone out there besides your register to answer?
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0: This is the United States calling. 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
1: 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And today we've got some Fat Boy Slim, Fountains of Wayne, and Soul Asylum. But first, we're going to kick off with Red Hot Chili Peppers, who just made bank off of selling their music catalog. Let me hold a dollar. Here they are with Around the World on Rock 103.

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little Radiation vibe by Fountains of Wayne on 90s at Noon, but we're going to close things out with a little Soul Asylum. Remember back in 93 when they performed at Bill Clinton's inaugural ball with En Vogue, Boyz II Men, and it was hosted by Dennis Miller? Times were weird back then, but weird in a good way. 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

0: 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And we're giving away a Denago Freelander, a four-wheeler valued at almost $5,000. And all you need to do to get qualified to win is to listen out for the Greek as he plays that song of the day, And Today Is Not My Time by Three Doors Down. So once you hear it, be caller number 10. You can qualify to win. 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

So were you cool in high school? Well, a new poll says that Americans think they're definitely more cooler now than they were in high school. It turns out cool at this age means being comfortable knowing yourself and not caring if anyone agrees with you. So yes, a lot of us are that. But I won't say that I'm cooler now. I will definitely say that I look better. 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
14: Clear skies and a high of 76. That's what we got going on today. Later on tonight, temps are going to drop down to 58. And then things are going to rise and we'll be in the 90s around this time next week. Currently, right now, we're sitting at 73 and sunny, and that's your CBS 17 forecast on Rock 103.

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A little Day Seeker on Carolina's Rock Station and your home for free beer and hot wings. Morning show, Rock 103. Since I'm back in town, it's 1 o'clock. Let's gossip. Let's talk about some super criminals. Can we?

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0: Here's Weezer's Rivers Cuomo on how he discovered the revival of Go Away 10 years after it was originally released.
1: I discovered the revival of Go Away on my Discord server. A couple hundred fans in there, and one day I saw him talking about how Go Away was blowing up on social media, and they were saying it was because there's some kind of conflict between Facebook and a publishing company, and all of Weezer's big songs got taken down, so there was only the dregs for people to play with on TikTok, and that's how Go Away blew up. Anyway, that was the first theory I heard.

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1: 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During the noon hour, Dominique will give it to you again. That afternoon when the Greek plays it, be the 10th caller at 860-3090 and you're in. You'll also score a cool qualifying prize. Concert tickets, gift cards, prize packs. And on Saturday, July 18th, we'll have a big party in the Flip My Cycle showroom with all of our qualifiers. A last one standing reverse drawing will determine the grand prize winner. And you spend the rest of the summer four-wheeling like a madman or madwoman.

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1: Clear skies and spring-like weather with a high of 74. Later on tonight, temps are going to drop down to 58, but currently we are sitting at 73. That's your CBS 17 forecast on Rock 103.

Stupid or hungry? Today's stupid criminal, we go down to Florida, where police are investigating two burglars who hopped a fence at a high school, messed around on a couple of bicycles and other equipment, but stole 100 hot dogs and ice cream. Now, it happened in the middle of last week, and it sounds like the thieves could still be at large, but it's not 100% clear why they did it, but nobody messes with the baby's food, even if those are high school babies. Stupid criminals. Rock 103. I've tried.

If I had to commit a major crime, this would definitely be it. A woman in Florida is in custody after allegedly stealing a Red Bull truck. Now, allegedly, you were behind the wheel. So, I mean, technically, they can't say allegedly anymore. But she took cops on a multi-county chase. And what is it? Possession's 9/10 of the law? Oh, girl, you're going down. 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
10: 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We don't write tickets to raise money. We write tickets to change behavior. Speed was the primary factor in more than 60% of the 28 fatal crashes we investigated last year. 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I'd rather give you a citation than tell your loved one you're never coming home.
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5: Clear skies and a high of 76. Currently, we are holding steady at 73. It's beautiful out. Wish I could go touch some grass. Later on tonight, temps are going to get down to 58. But tomorrow, we're going to be in the high 70s as well. That's the CBS 17 forecast on Rock 103.

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It's Dominique, your workplace companion. Chilling out with you, helping you through work, and you're helping me as well. We got one more hour before the greet comes in and takes you through the rest of your shift and all the way into your driveway. But coming up, I've got that keyword for Five Finger Death Punch, so listen out.

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1: Clear skies and a high of 76. Tomorrow we're going to have a high of 78. And then over the weekend, we're going to be in the high 80s and 90s. Sheesh. Hello, summer. Right now, we're sitting at 73 and sunny. And later on tonight, temps are going to drop down to 58. That's your CBS 17 forecast on Rock 103. 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

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And when I say win a trip, we're talking flights, hotels, VIP gold merch packages, and of course, tickets to the show. 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

We've all said it. We're old enough to have said it. Oh, I wish there were more hours in the day. Well, the average person says they want 17 extra hours per week to devote to having fun. That's 2.4 more hours in the day. You can have fun. 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
0: Currently sitting at 74 with a high of 76. And then tomorrow we're going to be at 78. That's your CBS 17 forecast on Rock 103.

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He's got your Rock 103 free ride song of the day coming, and the Three Doors Down. Not my time. So make sure to call in. Be caller number 10. Qualify to win the Sinago Freelander from Flip My Cycle. Leo Brantley, love you guys. Mwah. Hope everybody has the best day. Felt good to be home. Until tomorrow, that's Dominique on Rock 103.

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Foo Fighters there, their latest, your favorite toy. I am the Greek. You know those guys? They've got a new Tiny Desk concert available. Just go on YouTube. You can search Tiny Desk concert Foo Fighters, and it'll come right up there. If you've never checked out the NPR Tiny Desk concert series, you're in for a treat, man. It's a very cool thing. And the Foo Fighters did it this week, so you'll find it on there. And I think they do that song on there, too. What's going on today, man? We've got a free ride song of the day to play. You're going to get yourself qualified to win this four-wheeler from Flip My Cycle. We give it away in July. In time for you to get out and do some summer fun with that ATV. But you got to get qualified, and you should know what that song is because Free Beer and Hot Wings told you this morning. Bunch of times. When we play it, you get dial and caller 10s qualified. We'll also get you qualified to win this trip to see Five Finger Death Punch in the city of your choice. We'll do Movies 101 here a little bit later on. Check your movie knowledge. Maybe hook you up with some anytime passes to Omni Cinemas. It's Thursday, man. NFL schedule drops tonight.

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3: Hey, your CBS 17 forecast is going to be chilly and breezy tonight, down to about 49. Sunny, warmer tomorrow with a high back up to 79 at 75 and sunny. 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

Rock 103, Shine Down. Those guys now have a North Carolina date, man. July 26th, playing the Spectrum in Charlotte. And then, of course, they got June 5th show up in Virginia. Those are the two closest dates to get out and see them. The new album, 8, is out the end of this month. I'm the Greek. Good to have you along this afternoon. Going to get you qualified to win this trip to see Five Finger Death Punch in the city of your choice. We're going to fly you and a guest, if you're the big winner, to that city in the continental U.S., put you up in a nice hotel for a couple of nights, premium tickets to the show, and you get the gold VIP merch package from Five Finger Death Punch. It's a pretty cool package. And all you got to do to get qualified is text the national keyword to 95819. That keyword right now is battle. Battle. You text that to 95819 and you are in. Free ride song of the day coming up any minute. Any minute.

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Tomorrow is National Slap Your Annoying Coworker Day. And if you're not sure who that is, I'd call in sick. Ooh. 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

Hey, what's going on? I'm the Greek. 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We give it away on July 18th. But you can go look at it tomorrow. Start at 3 o'clock. 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
10: I have a deep forecast. Chilly, breezy tonight. Going to get down to about 49. Pretty nice Friday on tap. Sunny, warmer high of 79. It is 75. 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
1: 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I am the Greek. Little five-finger death punch for you there. We're going to get you qualified to win this trip to see Five Finger in the city of your choice. Coming up here in a little bit. Also, new Movies 101. You got a free ride song of the day on the way. Your 420 Funny Bone just around the corner.

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11: Hey, your CBS 17 forecast. It's going to be chilly and breezy tonight. Getting down to 49. Sunshine tomorrow. High on Friday near 80. Should be pretty nice. It's 74 and sunny right now. 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You're so qualified to win that cool four-wheeler from Flip My Cycle. Right now, I got your 420 Funny Bone. I love this guy, man. Sebastian Maniscalco.
9: Trying to reduce some stress in my life. I get aggravated quick. I went to a coffee house. This was last week. I was in a different city. It's like a hipster coffee. You ever get hipster coffee? Walked in. Everybody had like a sticker on their laptop. I'm in line, I'm looking at the guy making coffee. He's got a half top on. Right away, I'm upset. Just hair all over the thing. Oh, come on, bro. It's 8 in the morning. I don't want to see hair funneling into a belly hole. This guy had no belly button, had a belly hole. Do you know what lives in a belly hole? If you got one, go home tonight, take an air duster, blow it in your hole, and watch what falls out on your table. All right? Just get your hole away from the scones. This guy's going in for a croissant, and his hole is up against the scones. No one's seeing this? Apron.
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It's the Greek. How you doing? Happy Thursday. We got Movies 101 coming up here in a little bit. 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

0: Rock 103. Good. Gosh, I love her voice. That is Amy Lee in Evanescence, her latest. Who will you follow? Hey, they're playing June 17th up there at Walnut Creek. I'm going to be at that show, boy. I can't wait. Hey, it's the Greek. Good to have you along this afternoon. We got a free ride to give away. Another one. Flip my cycle. Throw us another. We got a four-wheel Denago Freelander 300 four-wheel ATV. We're giving it away in July. But we got to get a bunch of qualifiers. You heard that song of the day. It's Not My Time. Three Doors Down. Free beer and hot wings. Gave it to you this morning a bunch of times. So you got plenty of opportunities to get it. Let's see if we can get us a qualifier. Go to the phones. Rock 103, who's on line with us?
1: Anthony Porter.
0: Anthony, you are caller 10, dude. You are in.
1: Third time's a charm, Greg.
0: You're going to win it this time, huh?
1: It's my third time at it. I hope so.
0: Well, you heard that Three Doors Down, man. The song of the day. It's Not My Time. Maybe it is your time to win. We're giving it away July 18th out there. Flip my cycle, that Denago Freelander four-wheeler, and it'll be a big reverse drawing, so maybe it will be your time. And hey, just for qualifying, Anthony, I got a pair of tickets to see Billy Idol August 23rd up at Walnut Creek.
1: Sweet.
0: Where are you calling us from, man?
1: Grace Creek.
0: All right. You know the deal, man. Tomorrow morning on the 20s, 6, 27, 28, 29, 20. Free beer and hot wings are going to give you that free ride song of the day for Friday. And we play it tomorrow and get yourself qualified like Anthony. 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
0: Ready, got your CBS 17 forecast. Going to be chilly and breezy tonight. Going to get down to like 49. Sunny and warmer on Friday. High 79. 73 and sunny right now. 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

0: Rock 103, Carolina's rock station, home of the Free Beer and Hot Wings Morning Show. Me too. Joan Jett and the Blackhearts. Hey, it's the Greek. How are you? It's Thursday. That means we're going to do Movies 101 here in just a little bit. Give you a chance to win some anytime passes to the Omni Cinemas over there. But you got to know your flicks, man. That's coming up. And we're going to get you qualified to win this trip to see Five Finger Death Punch in the city of your choice. We'll talk a little NFL news. You know, the schedule drops tonight.
1: It's time for Fake It Out Loud with the Greek.
0: You know, I talk about this almost every year on this date because it marks not just the creation of a great piece of music or a great work of art, but because that work of art made a definitive statement and the political context of this collection of songs by a collection of pissed off Brits has everything to do with where we are right now, politically and physically. This date was definitely course altering in my life as a music fan. This album, released more than four decades ago now, shot the band that produced it to career heights and commercial success, and that ripped the band apart. The band I'm talking about is The Clash, and I bet you have more of a connection with these guys and this work than you realize. When I first moved into my dorm in Chapel Hill, I was undeniably wet behind the ears. That freshman year in college, what'll let you know, however cool you thought you were in high school, you're starting over. It's a whole new ball game. I fancied myself a decent music person. I loved the solid rock that my friends and I grew up on, Aerosmith, AC/DC, Zeppelin, Skinner. But I had also discovered the Police and the Ramones. I thought I was pretty dialed in. But that day, move-in day on campus, I met a guy in my suite who was only a year older than me, but light years ahead in musical taste and knowledge. His name was Ray, and he was the resident advisor on my floor, the RA. Ray, the RA, I'll never forget him. He was blasting music unlike anything I had ever heard before. The band was angry at everything, it seemed. And I was intrigued. It was The Clash's classic triple album, Sandinista. And I was hurt. I was hooked. Suffice it to say that the musical schooling that Ray gave me over the next 9 months, that he didn't even realize he was providing, matches anything that I learned in a classroom at UNC. It certainly stuck with me as much. It turned out that I had heard some of The Clash's music. I just didn't really know it. And they weren't the kind of band that, you know, played up to the required niceties to make yourself known to the pop masses. I mean, you never saw The Clash on American Bandstand. On May 14th, 1982, Ray the RA beat on my door because he wanted to show me his copy of the brand new Clash album, Combat Rock. He had just returned from the record store, for anyone who remembers what a record store was. As we listened on his kick-ass stereo, speakers half as big as a Volkswagen, he told me about how this album was all about war and America's tendency to do war a lot and how we were so good at it that it makes it hard not to do it. He knew I was from Fayetteville, and he made a point to let me know that Fort Bragg was even part of the working title as they were putting Combat Rock together. And what routinely happened at Bragg and in the Army in general, the making and prepping for war, was what these guys, mainly the co-leader Joe Strummer, were mad at. And it's what they were pointing their musical weapons at. The only song that would be a hit from the album was, of course, Rock the Casbah, the song about how the religious dictators in Iran and the rest of the Middle East shut down any music that stirred the masses. This was all radical stuff for a kid who thought the Police cassette in my car was on the edge. Should I stay or should I go? It was a more poppy feeling song with Mick Jones out front. He'd eventually find an audience. And those are probably the two best known songs by The Clash. The one they performed on Saturday Night Live when they finally gave in to the record label demands was one off of Combat Rock called Straight to Hell, about injustice in war and peace. No, they couldn't do the hit. Mick craved the pop success. Joe Strummer hated the commercial acceptance. It tore them apart as friends. It tore the band apart. Mick left. Joe did one more Clash album, not a good one. Combat Rock was the apex for The Clash, for better or worse. And it's 44 years old today. doesn't seem like that can possibly be true. The album is good beyond its two hits, and it's good beyond its years. It's heavy rock, it's funk, it's pop, it's dubstep, all at the same time. You should spend some time with it if you haven't, and see if you can spot the points where your world and their world all those years ago intersect. It is definitely worth letting that raga drop and catching a whiff of that crazy Kasbah jive. Just saying.
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3: 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Your CBS 17 forecast. It's going to be chilly and breezy tonight. Going to get down to about 49. Friday is going to be sunny, a little bit warmer, high near 80. It's 73 right now. Rock 103 in Lincoln Park.

0: 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Kiss Live. How you doing? 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Father's Day is right around the corner. Right around the corner. Make a great Father's Day gift. Make a great you gift. All right, let's do Movies 101. We do it every Thursday. Try to hook you up with some anytime passes to the Omni Cinemas over here on Second Road Dairy Road. But you got to know your movies. Can you tell me, what movie is this?
1: And no one in my family ever drinks.
2: That's great. You probably never run out of ice your whole life.
1: I don't drink because drinking affects your decision making.
2: You may be right. I can't decide. That's just a little humor. Where's the rest of this moose?
0: I don't know. Maybe the most laughs per minute of any movie you're going to see out there. All right. You know the name of that movie. You call me right now, 860-3090. We'll start with caller number 5. You tell me the name of that movie. I've got a family 4-pack of passes to go see a movie on us over there at the Omni Cinemas, Second Ward Air Road, Movies 101. Dial it up.

0: Rock 103, Zeppelin, The Immigrant Song. How you doing? Good Thursday to you. It's the Greek Movies 101 time. That's what we're doing. That's what we're doing right now. Trying to get us a winner. Up for grabs, passes to the Omni Cinemas over there on Sycamore Road. I'll give it to you again so you can tell me. You know what this movie is?
1: No one in my family ever drinks.
2: That's great. You probably never run out of ice your whole life.
1: I don't drink because drinking affects your decision making.
2: You may be right. I can't decide. It's just a little humor. Where's the rest of this moose?
0: All right. Let's go to the phone and see if we can get us a winner. Rock 103, who is this?
3: David Hall.
0: David, you are caller number 5. You get the first crack at it. You name that movie.
3: It's Arthur with Dudley Moore.
0: That is Arthur with the legendary Dudley Moore. You are exactly right, man.
3: That is a funny-ass movie.
0: God, it is. It is funny. And, you know, a lot of the young people haven't seen it or whatever. It's worth checking out, man, because it's still funny today, even all these years later. All right, David. Well, good job, man. You know your movies. That means I got a family four-pack of passes for you to go over to the Omni Cinemas and see a flick on us. Anything out there you know you want to see?
3: Whatever. I got a handicapped son in a wheelchair, and he loves the movie.
0: Oh, there you go, man. The Michael Jackson movie's out. I think the SpongeBob movie is still out. There's a bunch of them out there, and there'll be a bunch coming this summer. So
3: My wife will probably go see The Devil Wears Prada, too.
0: Yeah, there you go. All right, well, enjoy, David. Where are you calling us from, buddy?
3: Baby, North Carolina, baby.
0: Hey, we do it every Thursday. It's Movies 101.

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8: 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We write tickets to change behavior. Speed was the primary factor in more than 60% of the 28 fatal crashes we investigated last year. Every stop we make might be the one that prevents the next death. I'd rather give you a citation than tell your loved one you're never coming home.
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5: A 17 forecast, chilly, breezy tonight down to 49. Sunny and warmer tomorrow, 79 for a high. 73, Rock 103. No!

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Rock 103, Carolina's rock station, home of the Free Beer and Hot Wings Morning Show. I am the Greek. Glad to have you. We're going to talk some NFL football here in a little bit. You know, they dropped the schedule tonight, the full season schedule. Also going to get you qualified to win this trip to see Five Finger Death Punch in the city of your choice. And we'll tell you about some sweet deals coming up, too.

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6: 17 forecast. Chilly, breezy tonight. Down to 49. Sunny, warmer tomorrow. High pushing 80. 72. 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

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I am the Greek. You know, tomorrow morning, Free Beer and Hot Wings is going to give you the free ride song of the day. 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Dominique is going to be out at Flip My Cycle tomorrow, starting at 3 o'clock, broadcasting live. 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She's got a bunch of gift certificates and everything to give away, too. 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Let's get you qualified to win this trip to see Five Finger Death Punch. Right now, we're going to fly a winner and a guest to the city of your choice, in the U.S. itinerary, put you up in a nice hotel for a couple of nights, get you tickets to the show, and the gold VIP merch package from Five Finger. Pretty cool. All you got to do to get yourself qualified is text the national keyword to 95819. That keyword is battle. Battle. Text it right now. Good luck.

Rock 103, Chili Peppers here. It's the Greek. Little NFL news for you. The Dolphins signed Devon Achane today to a four-year extension worth $64 million. That makes him the third highest paid rusher in the game now behind Saquon Barkley and Christian McCaffrey. Apparently, the league's not going to be happy until it just has it all. In addition to the Thanksgiving Eve game between the Rams and the Packers, we're going to have the Bears in Detroit. We're going to have Dallas hosting Philly on Turkey Day. And then the Black Friday game. And then the rest of the slate on Sunday. And rumor has it that Christmas Day is going to feature some marquee games, too. The full 2026 schedule is going to drop here in about 90 minutes. Baseball, our Woodpeckers won big at Delmarva last night. They're there all this week, back home next week. That means our next Thirsty Thursday is 1 week from today, May 21st, at Segra Stadium. Get your tickets and info at FayettevilleWoodpeckers.com. 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
6: Your CBS 17 forecast, chilly, breezy tonight, down to 49. Sunshine tomorrow, a little warmer too, high near 80. 72 and sunny still.

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Tomorrow morning, 5 o'clock, you got the Free Beer and Hot Wings morning show. Free Beer and Hot Wings also be giving you that free ride song of the day all through the morning on the 20s. Dominique will give it to you again in the noon hour. We'll play it tomorrow and qualify someone to win that free ride from Flip My Cycle. Dominique's got 90s at noon. We've got more chances to get qualified to win this five-finger death punch trip. It's going to be a big Friday. Steve Gorman Rocks is coming your way next. Y'all have a great night. We'll see you.

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3: 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It's time to get your rock on with Steve Gorman and April Rose. 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Welcome to the show.
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0: Pat Benatar with Heartbreaker on Steve Gorman Rocks. You know, there are true physical and biological effects that accompany heartbreak. Heartbreak causes very real physical pain. Pain in the chest, heavy weight on your shoulders. And doctors say it's been studied. Take aspirin, Advil, Tylenol. Things you take for pain can actually ease a little of the pain of heartbreak. There are withdrawal symptoms. The brain experiences a massive drop in dopamine and oxytocin. It's similar to trying to break a drug addiction if you have your heart broken by someone you're in love with. Your immune system goes into a terrible suppression. High levels of stress hormones, cortisol, weaken your immunity. Insomnia, loss of appetite, fatigue, hair loss, all this stuff is real. And it's funny. I mean, when I was a kid, people would say, oh, it's just puppy love. It's no big deal. Because I was devastated when a girl told me, I mean, we were in eighth grade. She said, no, this is done. We're finished. I was beside myself. And everybody said, it's no big deal. You're just a kid. Nah. No, it was a big deal. I felt it, man. That's the only time I've truly had my heart ripped out of my chest. And I remember it like it was yesterday. So, yeah, I guess I should have just taken some Advil. No, that wouldn't have done a thing. I was in eighth grade. I was out of my mind. Wouldn't trade it for anything, though. That's life. Live and learn. Move on with the bruises, baby. 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

0: It's time for Questionable Wisdom on Steve Gorman Rocks. 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
1: Listening on V100 out in Topeka, we have Tony who needs some advice.
2: Okay.
1: Now, Tony's recently single man in his 40s. He's just entering the dating game, right?
2: Oh, boy. Oh, boy. Oh, boy. Yeah.
1: Oh, yeah. So he's met this girl who he says is absolutely incredible. They've gone on a bunch of dates. Everything's gone well. But then he looks her up on Instagram, and he says she's one of those weird spiritual people who preaches about the season of the moon and how it impacts what's going to happen.
2: Okay. I mean,
1: like, her Instagram's full of posts of her talking about all of these kinds of things. Tony wants to know, does this have to be a deal breaker? What do you think, Steve?
2: No, not at all. This is a perfect example of how online and real life can be two totally different things. I mean, he said they've already gone out a bunch, right? And she's great.
1: Right.
2: And everything's going really well. So if she isn't already shoving this moon stuff down his throat, that means that she probably understands there's a separation. She might be trying to build an image, a mystique online that isn't nearly as important in real life. And even if it was as important in real life, dude, you already really like her. I mean, what if she turns out to be a Kansas State fan? Oh, my God. What are you going to do then? Go get some crystals, get some beads, maybe put a stripe or two in your hair and chase the moon and bark at it, Tony. Go chase your heart, bro. She sounds great to me.
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